I'm just excited to be back, mi gente. Forget the piano. It'll come here. I'm not worried about it. Bienvenidos and welcome to your Thursday night right here on, or Saturday, depending on where you're listening. If you're listening on a Thursday night, it's Independent Radio. This is WVKR.org, 91.3 FM in the Hudson Valley. And if it's Saturday, it's Sabor Boricua Radio. But either way, esto es mi tumbao por la noche. I'm Jorge Quintana, and it's my pleasure to be here. And I am slightly discombobulated, but we'll get into that later because I just want to get into the music because I know you've been putting up with some repeat shows with some fill-in music. So I want to give you something fresh, something exciting, and something to kick off your summer because here we are in June, mi gente. Unbelievable, right? But that's the way the year goes, right? You go from May to June, and we opened up with El Gran Combo, Los Tenis, because you got to get them in shape for June, July, and August, and partial of September. And by then, you're either throwing them out or realizing, ooh, you got to wash them again. But you know what you got to do regardless of what your sneakers look like. Call up your friends, call up your enemies. Let everybody know that Jorge is back in town and we have the music just for you.

Aha, mi son tiene saoko. And I do hope you agree with that one. La música de César Orozco y Son Ahead. Mi son tiene saoko. We begin, of course, with El Gran Combo, Lo Tenny. And what more can I say? You got to get your kicks in shape for the summertime because it's just about here for us. Even though the weather has been a little flaky in May, once we hit June, you know we're going to see those 70s and 80s and 90s kicking in because that's what summer in New York City is. And for those of you around the world, well, whatever season you're in, I hope you're enjoying it. And that's for all the Sabor Boricua Radio listeners. And for the WVKR listeners, we're going into summer. So that's just the local Hudson Valley take on it. We begin with Después de El Gran Combo, Manteca Brava, doing the classic Eddie Palmieri composition, Si Echo Palante. And then we kicked it off with Oscar de Leon doing an Alberto Alvarez composition, Mis El Son de Alberto. Of course, that's from the double CD recording of Oscar Live. And the way I'm looking at this show, we're going to have some new music happening, and then we're going to have some music that it'll be covers. And that just seems the way we've been going lately. But either way, we'll be playing a lot of good music for you. We continue with Algo de Puerto Rico, Algo Nuevo, or at least the latest. This is the music of Gary Vera right here on Tumbao por la Noche.

it would help if I turned on my microphone. And that was a little bit of, well, that was Luis Brasini y Iroko, La Banda. And of course, if you know your rumberos, that was Yo No Sé Lo Que Me Olvidé, or algo así, Se Me Olvidó Tu Nombre, which was a takeoff on a song originally recorded by Totico y Sus Rumberos. And the Totico version, I just think, is has more humor to it overall. We begin with Gary Vera, Fruta Fresca, and then Owner of a Lonely Heart, which I love that song. And that was done by Boogalizer. I have no idea who they are, but they're called Boogalizer. And then Luis Blasina right here on Tumbao por la Noche. Well, first of all, before we continue, I'm not a bleeding heart, basically, but just to let you know, it's been a rough, not a rough, an awkward, I would say. Awkward's better for me, I think. An awkward 2.5 months, as you know, about 2 months back in April, I had a procedure done, and that sort of sent me that threw me back a little bit just to recuperate from that. And I was doing okay. Then I went to a seminar for 6 weeks that was very intense. It was more intensive than I thought it would be. It really took up a lot of my time, which prevented me from properly recording shows. So that messed up my schedule a little bit. And then now I'm going in for an operation. I'm having actually a knee replacement operation being done because I'm at that stage of my life where the knees need to go. So I don't think I'll be having a show for you, a live show at least, or a new show next week. Probably the following week you'll have a new show, but there's always good music here on Independent Radio and also Sabor Boricua Radio. But either way, so since April, I've been just, oh man, oh my goodness. But I'm not using that as an excuse. As a reason, right? I'm not making excuses. I'm giving you my rationale. I'm just laying it out there for you to decide whether you forgive me or you allow me to do what I've done, and you're not too upset with me. So hopefully that explains everything. And in probably about 2 weeks, I'll be back in shape. I'll be in rehab and doing everything else I need to be. But my hands will still be working. So hopefully I'll be delivering to you more Tumbao por la Noche on a regular basis without any type of interference right here on Independent Radio. Continuamos con que, now we have it up here. We're going to be doing a little instrumental stuff right here. I want to kick it off from an album I forgot about. This is one of his solo albums, the pianist Zakai Curtis, right here on Tumbao por la Noche. And actually, I hesitated from playing this song originally, but I just love, let me put it to you this way. When the movie The Sting came out with Robert Redford and Paul Newman way back when, that reintroduced the world to ragtime and the music of Scott Joplin.

some classic piano courtesy of Gran Puerto Ricano Noro Morales, Olla Negra is what we heard, and some piano flavor throughout all that. We opened up with Sakai Curtis, one half of the Curtis brothers. Lucas is the other half. And we heard the Maple Leaf Rag, composed by Scott Joplin, made famous by Scott Joplin, and of course featured on the movie Sting. And that was the renaissance of ragtime to the American consciousness. And after that, Piano a Pelo Now. I hope I said that right. And that was Lo Que Va. Once again, I don't name them, I just say them. Lo Que Va, Piano a Pelo Now. And then Noro Morales, Olla Negra, right here on Tumbao por la Noche, heard every Thursday night on Independent Radio, and Saturday evenings on SaborBoricaRadio.com. And where are we? Oh, you know what? I'm looking at the time right here, man. Let's make it official. We got a few minutes before the hour of 9 o'clock, at least in the Hudson Valley. And I am obligated, and it's my

And there you have it. The first warning shot, as they say, what's going to happen on June the 14th, familia? The national, the international, the world-renowned Puerto Rican Day Parade out of New York City on Fifth Avenue. Oh, my goodness. That's sort of the official start, as they say, of summer, June the 14th this year. And locally, you can watch it on, well, nationally, too. You can watch it on ABC, Channel 7 in New York. And that was William Melendez y La Isla Sabrosura. And my only confusion with that song is that he shouts out Professor Joe Torres, or Tore. I know it's Torres, actually, so that might just be someone taking the moniker of Professor. But Professor Joe passed away many moons ago, so I don't know if that was an old recording featuring Joe, one of his last things, but unfortunately, Professor Joe had suffered a stroke they never fully recuperated from, so that had to be prior to the stroke, so that puts it many decades back. So I think it's more the fact that someone's just calling themselves, well, not calling themselves, taking the title of Professor, and that's not the original Joe Torres that we know out of the Willie Colon Band from back in the day. Anthony Almonte, Conversando con la Luna, which is a pretty good thing to do, talking to the moon and whatnot, something that a lot of people have done throughout their lives. I talk to the moon and the sun, especially when it's hot, and I look at it and go, yo, chill out, let me find me some water first. Andaba Solo, the music of Elian Perez with El Caballero de la Salsa, Alberto Santa Rosa, and then William Melendez, La Isla Sabrosura, and hopefully I'll have a show together for you for the week prior to the Thursday prior to the Puerto Rican Day Parade, and also, well, we'll leave it at that. Wherever you find me on the radio is where I'll have some good music for you, hopefully. So it'll be here or on Sabor Burica Radio. But either way, if I get to that point and I'm feeling up to it, I'm feeling good enough, and I could bend my leg, we'll get you some good music. But right now, we'll bring you some good music. And this goes a little bit to what I was saying earlier about just doing covers. And these are just a bunch of covers. So as they say in the Bronx, check it out. Let's hit a button.

And there you have it. Some covers from Mucho Swing. Of course, one of my favorite bands that does, they cover a lot, and that's just their style. Quinto Mayor, and that's under the direction of, I believe, Diego Galea. And Medley Conde, of course, Pete El Conde Rodriguez playing some of his classics, so to speak. And we went on with Josicari Su Yambu, No Me Digan Que Es Muy Tarde. Of course, that's from a tribute album featuring Ismael Miranda. And of course, that was a big hit with Ismael Miranda and Willie Colon. And then Roberto Blades, Trucutu, from his album Narco Salsa, which I just enjoy the concept of that. So whether you think that's an exciting version of that song, originally recorded by Tommy Olivencia, that's up to you. I just enjoy mentioning the album and playing it, and I just get a kick out of the concept of it. And it's not a bad version anyway, but still. It's what holds water and what doesn't hold water. I'm Jorge, este mi tumbao por la noche, and we have about 39 minutes left of the program. No, 29 minutes left of the program. I think about a half an hour. Got to do my math right when I look at the timing here. So what do we have up now? Oh, this is our, I'm excited about this. At least that's what I'm telling myself. This is our instrument section, where we let the instruments

And there you have it. How many instruments were there? Well, piano, bajo, clave, and bongo. And yes, clave is an instrument. Those are the palitos that go. Or 3, 2, and 2, 3, mi gente. We begin all with Rosy Perez bongo, Queen Day, La Clave, and El Gran Bobby Valentin, piano con bajo, con mucho swing y sabor. I'm Jorge, and we got about, 14 minutes left of the show, so we're going to play music up to the end of the show. But before we do that, I'd like to tell you something about the Father's Day weekend. That's right, happening at the Westgate Lounge, which is in Nyack, 26 Route 59 Nyack. Their phone number is 845-358-8100. That's 358-8100. Before I announce what's happening, don't forget, you can spend the night at the Westgate Lounge because it's also part of the Westgate Motel, and they got their rooms set up for overnight. You can have a nice breakfast there because there's a restaurant there too. It's a whole thing happening there at the Westgate Lounge. So this is Saturday, June the 20th, familia, and this is two bands. Oh my goodness. This is definitely an oldies but goodies time. Celebrating their 45th anniversary, it'll be Frankie Morales and the Bad Street Boys. And of course, for those of you who don't remember, the Bad Street Boys had that big hit back in the day, Dancing Cheek to Cheek. And they sort of did some salsified versions of some great Joe Cuba songs. And they had a nice run for their money at the time. And then celebrating their 60th anniversary, the New Swing Sextet, celebrating 60 years of bringing us some good music and having a major comeback under the direction of Henry Knowles. So those are two bands that bring you a specific style, specific sound of New York salsa. And once again, that'll be June the 20th, Father's Day weekend. Frankie Morales and the Bad Street Boys, the New Swing Sextet, happening at the Westgate Lounge in Nyack. And for ticket information, you can call Frankie Morales. There you have it, right? Call Frankie directly at, let me see what the number is here. Ah, here you go. 201-680-9544. So that's 201-680-9544. Or call Ray Colon at 201-492-7888. So once again, Frankie Morales at 201-680-9544. Or the Westgate Lounge at 845-358-8100 if you'd like to make reservations to party through the night. So either way, that's a treat. That person that you our relationship with that has the title father for Father's Day. And I'm saying it like that awkwardly because that could be your actual father you want to take out dancing, or your husband, either way, right? So fathers fall in a lot of categories there. But either way, what doesn't fall into any category but good music is Frankie Morales and the Bad Street Boys and a New Swing Sextet. Continuamos con qué? What do we have up next? Ah, some Doug Beavers.

8 p.m. to 11 p.m. Latin Voyage on worldsalsaradio.com. I don't know about this Friday, but the following Friday I should be back in shape. Hopefully I'll be back in shape in about a week, mi gente. So I'll be here in time for the Puerto Rican Day Parade. But regardless, whatever happens, como siempre, desde mi corazón, may your days be full of joy, your nights full of pleasure. And until we get together to share in this music we love so much, may no harm come to you. Cuídate!

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And this is Vassar College Radio with DJ Nico. And I'm starting a new show today. I'm going to kind of start off and see where it ends up. But last year, the past two semesters, I had a show called Trip Sitter, which was spiritual jazz. And now I'm going to try something different. So I hope you all enjoy. Thank you.

You just listened to Give Me Back My Heart Attack by Land of Talk off the album Some Are Lakes. One of my favorite songs by a Canadian, I must say. Next up, we've got Conceptual Separation of Self off the album The View from This Tower. And this is a good one. This is by Faraquay. Not sure if I'm getting that right, but I'm giving it my best shot. And here we have it.

That was Conceptual Separation of Self off the album The View from This Tower by Faraquay. Next up, we have what came before Faraquay, which is another DC local semi-hardcore little math rocky band, Smart Went Crazy, off the album Con Art. And I got really into these guys a few months ago. And I've got to be honest, I've still had them on repeat, but we've got Black Kites, Exit Fair, and A Brief Conversation Ending in Divorce. In that order, which is the order they appear on the album, Con Art. Y'all should check them out. Black Kites feeds seamlessly.

That was A Brief Conversation Ending in Divorce by Smart Went Crazy. Devastating lyrics. But before we get back into the music, I wanted to tell you all about Art Rider Rhinebeck Crafts Festival, June 6th to 7th. That's this weekend, y'all, 2026, at Columbia County Fairgrounds. 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And the schedule is as follows. Saturday, from 10 to 5, Sunday, from 10 to 4, and the admission is $12 per person, excluding seniors 62 plus, where it is $10, kids 6 to 16, where it is $4, and kids under 6, where it is, drumroll please, free. Again, that is the Art Rider Rhinebeck Crafts Festival this weekend, June 6th to 7th, at Columbia County Fairgrounds, 6636 Springbrook Avenue, Rhinebeck, New York. Okay, next up we've got Coast by Snowcaps and Waxahachie off the album Snowcaps, banger. And we're going to lighten the mood a little bit before it gets devastating again. Thank you all for listening. This is 91.3 WVKR FM, Vassar College Radio.

That was I Dare You by Maya Lucia. And that was a rec from a fellow WVKR DJ, Sadie Bakken-Derschlag, who had the show Midwest Motion. I wonder if y'all heard that. If you did, shout out to Sadie. Next up, we've got Brain Drops by Tropical Fuckstorm. And I can say that because Safe Station Hours end at 10. So let's hear it. This is another favorite of mine. Hope y'all enjoy.

0: That was Brain Drops by Tropical Fuckstorm. Great song. And next up, we have an advertisement by Sydney. Shout out, Sydney. And here we go.
1: Hi, everyone. Oblong Books presents Justine van der Loon, Unreasonable Women, Three Stories of Violence, Imprisonment, and Extraordinary Survival. In conversation with Michelle Horton, Wednesday, June 17th at 6:30 p.m. at Wharton. A work of literary reportage that reads like a crime novel, Unreasonable Women is the result of 7 years of unprecedented research and on-the-ground reporting on women being imprisoned for protecting themselves against abuse. It is a wake-up call about a broken system and the moving narrative of three women who find hope and humanity in the unlikeliest of places. Justine van der Loon is a journalist and the author of several books, including We Are Not Such Things. She is also the host of the podcast Believe Her. Her work has been published in the New York Times, New York Review of Books, New York Magazine, Harper's Magazine, The New Republic, and The Guardian. She has received fellowships from New America, the Emerson Collective, and Pen America, among others. She lives in New York. Michelle Horton is a writer and advocate living in New York's Hudson Valley with her son, nephew, and niece. She is the author of Dear Sister. Through the Nicole Adamando Community Defense Committee, Horton continues to speak out for her sister and the countless other victims of domestic violence criminalized for their acts of survival. Registration is required. Admission with book, $32.50, includes one hardcover copy of Unreasonable Women and sales tax. Admission only is $10. A percentage of ticket proceeds will be donated to support Grace Smith House, serving Dutchess County.
0: Thank you, Sydney. Next up, we've got Working by More Jewelry and More Mother off the album True Opera. Thank you. This is WVR.

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Anyways, this is Nico, and you are listening to WVKR. 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

Hi. This is a test broadcast designed to demonstrate this station's radio audiophonic capabilities. A series of diagnostic patterns will continue throughout the hour. Whatever you do, don't touch the dial. And don't be alarmed. You just listened to My Little Beautiful by Music. Coming up next is Jarum by Otakra, followed by Butter Slut by LFO, and finally Ultratronics 04 by Ryoji Ikeda.

Hi, it's me again. I'd like to announce that the long-running concert production Beatles vs. Stones, a musical showdown, returns to the Bart Ivan 1869 Opera House on Sunday, September 6th, bringing together the music, energy, and swagger of two legendary bands for one unforgettable night of classic rock. Presented as a live, musical battle of the bands, the show recreates the excitement of the British Invasion era as nationally touring tribute acts Abbey Road and Satisfaction trade off iconic songs from the Beatles and the Rolling Stones catalogs. From the early days of Beatlemania and the Stones' blues-driven beginnings to the arena-sized anthems that defined a generation, the production celebrates one of rock music's most enduring rivalries. Beatles vs. Stones, a musical showdown, comes to the Bart Ivan 1869 Opera House on Sunday, September 6th at 7:30 p.m. Tickets range between $45 and $65 and may be purchased online at www.bartivan.org. The Bart Ivan Opera House is located at 35 Market Street in Poughkeepsie, 12601. The venue phone number is 845-473-2072. The show is appropriate for all ages. 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Enjoy!

Hi. I have something else to tell you. On Thursday, June 25th, the African American Historical Society of Rockland County is hosting Tracing History, Memory, and Family, reflecting on Juneteenth and America 250 at the Nyack Library, I hope I'm pronouncing that correctly, in the community room at 6 p.m. It's an evening exploring the lives, labor, and experiences of people of African descent in Rockland County during this period. Through history and genealogy, this program considers how stories are preserved, how they are lost, and how we begin to reclaim them, tracing family histories and piecing together lives not fully recorded. Don't miss out on this meaningful gathering that brings people together to uplift and empower. Again, that's on Thursday, June 25th, at the Nyack Library in the community room, 6 p.m. Coming up, we have our final two songs of the night. Start As You Mean to Go On by Aphex Twin and Wanderlust by Björk, remixed by Matthew Herbert. I hope you enjoy.

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where the sun set in the sky, where flowers never die, and friends don't pass you by. 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

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And where the Swanee River flows

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One of the goals of the show is to highlight artists from the Hudson Valley, across the country, some international acts, and some records that have been sent into the show. I don't want to waste any time, so let's get right into the music. 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Platinum Pat!

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At the beginning of that set of music, you heard Relapse, the brand new single by Maria Ellis. After that was You, the 2024 hit by Journey Montana. If you ask me, that was the record that put her on the map. Shoutouts to her. And that last record that you just heard was the brand new hit single, Overflow, by Valencia, that he just dropped a few weeks ago. Up next, music by The Lot Band, Lauren Marie, and Cauliflower on 91.3.

0: That's a catchy record right there. You just heard the brand new single, Pressure by Cauliflower. Before that one was On The Way by Lauren Marie. She's from the Hudson Valley. And the very first song that you heard in that set was the 2025 hit, Late Night Whispers by The Lot Band, formerly known as the John Newhall Band. They're also from the Hudson Valley. Shout out to those guys. I'm going to take a really short break to play a few public service announcements, and then I'll get right back to some more music by RenYC, Tyler Miller, and Locona. 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

Right after those PSAs, you heard the 2025 hit Celebration by RenYC. After that was Self-Deprecating Blues, the pop single by Tyler Miller that was also released in 2025. And that last record that you just heard was Do It My Way, the 2020 hit by Locona. She's from Denver, Colorado, and has a brand new Mastermind EP out right now. Make sure to give it a listen. 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I can't make any promises, but I will definitely give your records a listen. Shout out to everybody who's already sent in their music. Big shout out to all the WVKR student and community DJs, especially Bill Skills, Akenada, Calvin, DJ NUT, and DJ Tech One, and all the DJs here at the station. 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I can't

0: At the beginning of that set of music, you heard Millionaire by AK-40 Devin and E. Sampson Jones off of his 23 album that he released in 2020. If you like that record, make sure to check out his brand new Carry On music video. After that was Enough, track 8 of 9 by Razor off of his brand new After the Storm reggae album. And that last record that you just heard was GNO, Girls Night Out, the 2023 hit by Courtney Markey and Jaya Had a Dream. Shout out to everybody who's been tuning in to the Platinum Hour Radio Show each week. Stick around for more music by Nick Moody, Abby Jasmine, and Nico Brim. 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
1: This is W.

0: The very first song that you heard in that set was the 2020 hit No Pulse by Nick Moody. After that, Frequency, the 2025 single by Abby Jasmine. Big birthday shout out to Abby Jasmine. She just celebrated her birthday. And that last record that you just heard was Rearview, the 2022 hit by Nico Brehm and Jordan Ariel. That's a hit for sure. Shout out to all the listeners, DJs, producers, and of course the artists. Let's keep it moving with more music. If you're out there driving around, be safe. 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

0: You just heard Let's Ride, the 2024 hit single by Stella Standing Bear. She has some hits for sure, and she's from Salt Lake City, Utah. Before that was Miss Bonita by Poughkeepsie's very own Wody. Shout out to everybody from Poughkeepsie. And the very first song that you heard in that set was Be Yourself, the motivational 2019 hit single by Eunice, a great singer, songwriter, producer, and friend to the show. She's originally from the 845 Hudson Valley area. Well, I think I have time for about two more records.
1: You know, just play something nice. Come on, man. That's

0: That's a catchy one right there. You just heard Triggered, the brand new record by Michael Minnelli, Ashwin Benjamin, and Velvet Vibrations off of their new Home Is No Place for a Riot album, which I'm going to name as my Pat's Pick album of the week for this week. It's a great project. Make sure to give it a listen. Before that, you heard Feelings, the hit by Kat Ramos off of her Hellos and Goodbyes 111 EP that she released in 2024. Well, that does it for me, Platinum Pat, and the Platinum Hour Radio Show. 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I hope you all have a great weekend. Come out to Hudson Valley Taco Fest tomorrow in Newburgh at the waterfront. I'm DJing. 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

0: From New York, this is Democracy Now!
1: We have proved once and for all that there is no such thing as progressive except for Palestine. I will fight for health care, not bombs, to abolish ICE, and to unrig this economy once and for all.
0: A former U.S. Army surgeon who volunteered in Gaza is one step closer to winning a seat in Congress representing New Jersey. We'll speak to Dr. Adam Hamawi, who won the Democratic primary on Tuesday. He's also known for saving the life of U.S. Senator Tammy Duckworth when she was serving in Iraq, her legs blown off. We'll speak to also the prominent streamer and leftist commentator Hassan Piker, who was just banned from traveling to Britain. He's an outspoken critic of Israel and Britain's support of the genocide in Gaza.
2: The British government, instead of listening to the demands being made, by the masses, have decided to increase the repression. That's the way that they think they can deal with this problem. They think they can silence us. They think they can silence you. They think they can just jail and punish dissidents and hope that it goes away.
0: Britain also banned Cenk Uygur of the Young Turks, who happens to be Hassan Piker's uncle. Piker's also facing a possible U.S. investigation for joining a solidarity trip to Cuba. And we'll talk to him about the divide within the Democratic Party over Israel and other issues. All that and more coming up. Welcome to Democracy Now!, democracynow.org, The War and Peace Report. I'm Amy Goodman. Senate Republicans have rammed through a $70 billion budget reconciliation package to fund Trump's immigration crackdown through 2029. This is in addition to the $170 billion already approved for ICE and Border Patrol last year as part of Trump's so-called One Big Beautiful Bill. Alaska Senator Lisa Murkowski was the sole Republican to vote against the bill early Friday morning. The legislation does not include language that would permanently bar the Trump administration from creating a $1.8 billion slush fund for Trump's MAGA allies, a ban that was backed even by some Republicans. The legislation now heads to the House. This comes as detained immigrants continue to raise alarm over the inhumane, unsanitary, and dangerous conditions they face in ICE jails nationwide amidst a record number of deaths in ICE custody since Trump's return to office. At least

0: zones inside Lebanon in which Hezbollah operatives would be banned. Hezbollah has not been part of the negotiations, which the group's leader, Naim Qassem, has rejected as a farce. On Thursday, Qassem also warned of more retaliatory attacks unless Israel agrees to a comprehensive ceasefire and withdraws from southern Lebanon. Over 3,500 people have now been killed, more than 10,000 injured in Israeli strikes on Lebanon since early March. Meanwhile, U.S. lawmakers have voted down a resolution seeking to block U.S. military support for Israel's assault on Lebanon. On Thursday, 91 House Democrats joined nearly all Republicans in a vote of 324-92 to defeat the resolution authored by Michigan Congressmember Rashida Tlaib, who forced the vote over what she called Israel's genocidal war on Lebanon. Iran's Islamic Revolutionary Guard Corps says there will be no peace in the region until Israeli forces withdraw from Lebanon and has reaffirmed its support for Hezbollah. This comes as the World Food Program warns millions of people face acute hunger due to soaring costs and shortages of fuel and fertilizer due to the closure of the Strait of Hormuz. The UN agency warns the crisis has pushed an additional 2.5 million people in Somalia, 1.3 million people in Sri Lanka, and 2.3 million in Afghanistan into acute food insecurity. In the Gaza Strip, Al Jazeera reports a Palestinian family of five was burned alive as they slept in their beds when Israel bombed their home in Gaza City overnight. They were among nine people killed in the attack. This is a Palestinian man who lost his daughter and his two grandchildren.
1: The war did not end. It is a hoax. The war did not end. They are fooling people. Nothing ended. They are martyrs every day. They are martyrs in all places in Gaza every day. What war ended? The war ended from one side only.
0: Since October, when Israel agreed on paper to a U.S.-brokered ceasefire with Hamas, it's killed nearly 950 Palestinians in near-constant attacks on Gaza. Nearly 3,000 others have been wounded in that time. The Trump administration's begun dismantling the Ocean Observatory's initiative, a network of ocean floor sensors that collect critical data on marine ecosystems, ocean currents, and the climate crisis. The National Science Foundation said this week it'll decommission more than 900 deep-sea sensors installed a decade ago. Its closure was recommended by the Heritage Foundation Project 2025 playbook for Trump's presidency. Scientists warn the move will severely degrade efforts to monitor changing climate patterns and could negatively affect weather forecasting and extreme weather alerts. The Trump administration's proposed rule changes to the Federal Register that would give the president and his political appointees far more power to decide how billions of dollars of scientific research grants are awarded. Draft regulations released by the Office of Management and Budget would give partisan political appointees oversight over how grants are awarded to scientists researching everything from vaccine safety to LGBTQ plus health to the climate crisis. Trump appointees would also have the power to terminate active projects and could limit international scientific collaborations. The American Association for the Advancement of Science condemned the proposed rule as a brazen power grab and said it would make future discoveries less likely. The Union of Concerned Scientists warned, quote, it could also give politically connected industries a functional veto over research that might reveal risks associated with products and practices. The White House has announced funding for construction of what would be the first new U.S. coal plants in 13 years. On Thursday, President Trump announced $700 million in new federal funding for the coal industry during an Oval Office gathering with Republican governors and cabinet members.
2: If you look at China, if you look at so many of the successful countries, they're using coal.

0: If you look at some of the real great failures countries, they're using wind. Just keeps blowing, blowing, blowing, and puts you right out of business.
1: This week's attorneys general from seven states sued the Trump administration over its efforts to cancel a major offshore wind lease off the coast of New York. President Trump appeared to struggle to remain awake during his appearance in the Oval Office Thursday, closing his eyes for extended periods of time, and at one point slumping in his chair at the Resolute desk. It's the latest in a series of public events where Trump appeared to doze off in full view of the White House press corps. On Wednesday, Secretary of State Marco Rubio testified to a House committee that he'd never seen President Trump fall asleep. That prompted California Congressmember Ted Lieu to accuse Rubio of lying to Congress. Lieu then played video from a December cabinet meeting where Rubio praised Trump's leadership while the president appeared to sleep.
2: You are literally talking about issues of war and peace, and Donald Trump is sleeping right next to you.
3: No, he's not.
2: If Donald Trump cannot stay awake at these important meetings where the cameras are rolling, imagine what he's like when the cameras are not there. So I'm going to ask you, have you been at classified meetings where Donald Trump has fallen asleep or had trouble staying awake?
3: I've never been at any meeting where and the things are showing me now he was not falling asleep.
1: The online prediction markets platform known as Kalshi has reported the disgraced former Republican Congress member George Santos to federal authorities on suspicion of insider trading. Two sources familiar with the investigation say Kalshi contacted the Commodity Futures Trading Commission and the Department of Justice after Santos placed bets on whether or not he would attend the State of the Union address last February. Santos bet against his own attendance after posting this video to his hundreds of thousands of social media followers.
4: I'm going to be there for the State of the Union in the gallery, guys. Just chill, trolls, chill, okay?
1: Santos was expelled from Congress in 2023 and pleaded guilty last year to wire fraud, identity theft, lying to Congress, stealing money from campaign donors, and fraudulent unemployment claims. He was released from federal prison in October after President Trump commuted his seven-year sentence. It's not clear whether Santos will face new criminal charges. This comes after President Trump lashed out at prominent politicians who've sought to regulate or ban Kalshi and similar platforms. Writing on his Truth Social site after Minnesota last month became the first state to ban prediction markets, Trump called Governor Tim Walz scum, along with Chris Christie, Letitia James, and J.B. Pritzker. Trump added, quote, "Other countries are after this new form of financial market, and we want to remain at the top. Likewise, and even more importantly, where we're currently the crypto, Bitcoin, etc. capital of the world, other countries are trying to diligently replace us in that capacity, but we won't let that happen," Trump wrote. Democratic lawmakers are urging the Trump administration to scrap a proposal making it easier for 401ks and other retirement plans to offer investments in cryptocurrency, private equity, and so-called alternative assets. In a letter to the Labor Department, Senators Elizabeth Warren and Bernie Sanders and Congressmember Bobby Scott warned, quote, "This would strip long-held investor protections from retirement savers and encourage the use of more risky, complex, and expensive investments. The proposed rule is harmful to American workers," they wrote. In California, voters in the city of Monterey Park have approved a measure that permanently bans the construction of new data centers, defeating a proposal to build a massive new artificial intelligence site near a residential neighborhood. It's the first time a municipality has banned a data center through a direct ballot initiative. This comes as new research from the UN University warns that by 2030, global data centers are projected to consume 945 terawatt hours of electricity, or nearly triple what Pakistan, Bangladesh, and Nigeria consume annually combined. The report also finds data centers' water footprint will equal the basic annual domestic water needs of all 1.3 billion people in sub-Saharan Africa. In New Jersey, Republican Congressmember Tom Kaine Jr. won an uncontested primary election on Tuesday, even though he has not been seen in public in over 3 months. Kaine's campaign has offered little explanation for his absence, saying only it's due to a personal medical condition that might be several more weeks before Kaine is healthy enough to return to Capitol Hill. Kaine won the endorsement of President Trump, who praised him on social media as working tirelessly, while adding, quote, he will never let you down. Kaine has missed over 100 votes since his disappearance in early March. The House Oversight Committee has released a transcript of Pam Bondi's testimony before a closed-door session with lawmakers last month, revealing the former attorney general sought to lay responsibility for the release of the Jeffrey Epstein files at the feet of her former deputy, Todd Blanche. Blanche once served as President Trump's lead criminal defense attorney before Trump tapped him as deputy attorney general under Bondi. After Trump fired Bondi in May, Trump elevated Blanche to acting attorney general and has nominated him to permanently replace Pam Bondi. According to the transcript, Bondi said of Todd Blanche, quote, he was in charge of the process and the entire release of the Epstein files, unquote. In Peru, voters head to the polls for a presidential election Sunday that pits a leftist lawmaker against the daughter of a former dictator. Keiko Fujimori is the daughter of Peru's late ruler, Alberto Fujimori. She faces Roberto Sanchez in a runoff election for the presidency this weekend. Sanchez has proposed drafting a new constitution to replace the current document, which was created under Fujimori's government in 1993. Protesters ahead of the vote marched against Keiko Fujimori, demanding justice. This is Indira Hulika, a former Congress member and the daughter of a union leader who was killed under the regime of Alberto Fujimori.
5: Fujimorism has already captured the institutions, has already destroyed many democratic institutions, and that is why in this election, what we can choose is to give total power to Keiko Fujimori or open a path to rebuild democracy in our country.
1: A Colorado appeals court has reversed the homicide convictions of two paramedics in the 2019 death of Elijah McClain, an unarmed 23-year-old black man. McClain had been walking home from a convenience store when he was assaulted by Aurora police and put in a chokehold before paramedics administered a fatal dose of ketamine to his body. McClain went into cardiac arrest on his way to the hospital and died several days later. On Thursday, the Colorado Court of Appeals ordered new trials for the two paramedics, Peter Kachuniak and Jeremy Cooper. Kachuniak has been sentenced to 5 years in prison. Cooper avoided any prison time. And the French-Iranian artist, filmmaker, and graphic novelist Marjane Satrapi has died at the age of 56. In a statement, her relative said she had, quote, died of sadness after the passing of her husband, Swedish producer Matthias Ripa, last year. Tributes have poured in from around the world honoring Satrapi, whose comic memoir Persepolis, about a rebellious young Iranian girl navigating life following the 1979 revolution, became an international phenomenon. In 2024, Satrapi spoke to Democracy Now! Just after Iranians elected Masoud Pezeshkian as president.
6: All the elected representatives of this country have their hand in the blood of the Iranian people, more or less, but they have their blood at the hand. Iranian young people, women from all walks of life, they express their desire for a true secular democracy, and this regime will never change.
1: To see our interview with Marjane Satrapi, go to democracynow.org. And those are some of the headlines. Coming up, Dr. Adam Hamawi. We last spoke to him while he was volunteering as a doctor in Gaza. Now he might be heading to Congress after winning the Democratic primary in New Jersey Tuesday. And then we'll speak to the Twitch streamer, Hassan Piker. Stay with us.

0: The Harvest Man by the Corner Laughers. This is Democracy Now!, democracynow.org, the War and Peace Report. I'm Amy Goodman in New York, joined by Democracy Now!'s Juan Gonzalez in Chicago. Hi, Juan.
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0: We begin today's show in New Jersey, where Dr. Adam Hamawi beat a crowded field Tuesday to win the Democratic Party's nomination in the race to succeed retiring Congresswoman Bonnie Watson Coleman. Dr. Hamawi had the endorsement of progressives, including Senator Bernie Sanders and Congressmember Alexandria Ocasio-Cortez. Hamawi is a former U.S. Army surgeon. Democratic Senator Tammy Duckworth, who also endorsed Dr. Hamawi, said he helped save her life after her helicopter was shot down in Iraq, her legs blown off. In 2024 and 2025, Dr. Adam Hamawi volunteered in Gaza, where he treated Palestinians injured there. In 2024, Hamawi spoke to Democracy Now! From Gaza.
2: Most of my patients are children. My average patient's about 12 or 13 years old. They range from the youngest one I've taken care of is about four, and the age goes up to like mid-60s or 70s. The people, since the invasion of Rafah, we've had a lot of the hospital personnel leave because they are trying to get their families out of Rafah. Many of them have either moved there from other parts of Gaza or they have lived there and they're trying to flee.
0: That was Dr. Adam Hamawi speaking from Gaza back in 2024. On the campaign trail, Dr. Hamawi called for the U.S. to cut off arms sales to Israel and other countries that commit gross human rights violations. He also called for an end to apartheid in Israel. This is Dr. Hamawi on Tuesday night after winning the Democratic congressional primary in New Jersey.
3: We have proved once and for all that there is no such thing as progressive except for Palestine. I will fight for health care, not bombs, to abolish ICE, and to unrig this economy once and for all.
0: Dr. Adam Hamawi joins us now from Princeton, New Jersey. Congratulations on your victory Tuesday. Can you talk about overall, your plank and what this means and what your victory says, not only to the country, but to the Democratic Party in particular?
4: Thank you very much for having me again. Yes, I am, I'm very happy about Tuesday. And I was running on something very simple, is that we should be spending on health care, not bombs. We should be spending on our communities here, you know, in New Jersey, in America, and not funding bombs overseas for, you know, atrocities and genocide. We should not be funding the endless wars that we're seeing. We shouldn't be funding ICE. And this was a message that people wanted to hear, that people were waiting to hear, because we see the problems that we have at home that we are ignoring. You just went through your War and Peace report, and we see that, you know, we need the billions of dollars that are being spent on these endless wars to fix our communities and to restore the democracy that seems to be being dismantled right in front of us.
1: And Dr. Hamawi, what prompted you to move from being on the front lines of medical treatment in many wars around the world to run for office?
4: So I've been working in war and disaster zones for the last 30 years. I volunteered, 2 weeks out of a year or sometimes longer. And then I come back feeling that I have given back. And I couldn't do that after coming back from Gaza. I just couldn't go back to life as usual because what I witnessed there wasn't a war. I witnessed a level of destruction I had never experienced before. What I witnessed was really a genocide. I was taking care of the victims of it. And I couldn't stay silent. And with the restriction on foreign journalists from entering, I had a front seat view, and I felt that I had to go to my lawmakers and say, we are enabling this to happen as a country. We are using American tax dollars for this to happen. And I started advocating and going to D.C., and I found that many doors were closed. People didn't even want to hear what was happening. They wouldn't even listen, whether they agreed or not. And so when this seat became open, when Bonnie Watson Coleman, our current congresswoman, said she was going to retire, I felt I had to run. I had to continue her legacy of fighting for the people, fighting for justice, and having the moral courage to stand up and make sure that we continue this fight. And you know, as a surgeon, you know, I don't like, just putting Band-Aids on issues. I go to the source. And currently, many of the problems that we have here at home with health care, with education, with our infrastructure, with housing, starts in Washington. And these endless wars start in Washington. So this is where I'm going.
1: And yet you're running as the Democratic Party nominee, and the Democratic Party, when especially when it comes to Gaza, to Palestinians and Israel, has really pretty much gone along with the imperial project of the United States and Israel. So I'm wondering your concerns about the Democratic Party.
4: Well, the party leadership has become disassociated with what the people want. We've seen over the last several years, as people become aware of what's happening in the Middle East, of what's happening in Israel, and what and our role in enabling this for decades, and the Israeli lobby's influence on our government with AIPAC, people are becoming more aware. And if the Democratic Party doesn't start paying attention to what's happening on the ground, they're going to continue to lose elections. And I think that was one of the reasons for my success, is because, you know, the people in the district are sick and tired of this. And it's not just here, but it's around the country. We want a country where we use our resources, our tax dollars, these billions of dollars that we are spending on the Department of War, $1 trillion a year. We need to be spending some of that right here at home to restore our nation, to, you know, fund universal health care like Medicare for all, to fund tuition fee public college, to rebuild our roads and bridges, to, you know, address the housing crisis. We're always told that we can't afford all these things, but we always could afford more bombs and more money for war.
0: And what do you make of the autopsy report that the head of the Democratic National Committee tried to suppress, but then after outcry was forced to release it? And there wasn't any mention of Israel, no mention of Gaza. And yet, at the Democratic National Convention, I'm going to also put this question to Hassan Piker in the segment we do with him. We know what a major issue this was just at the convention alone, with delegates outside holding a sit-in for over 24 hours, demanding a Palestinian-American voice in the convention. Then when the autopsy comes out, it's not just that they dealt with Israel and Gaza, the occupied territories, in a certain way, but they didn't mention it at all.
4: Well, Israel is the third rail of American politics. You can't criticize Israel or else, and that has been, you know, the norm for decades. And that's falling apart now. And this is why we see these frantic gestures to try to restore it. But the reason we lost the 2024 elections is not because more people came out to vote for Trump. It was because less people came out to vote for Harris, for the Democratic Party, because it's ignoring these issues. And this autopsy report, and, you know, that needs an autopsy report as well, is how was such a big issue ignored? You know, AIPAC still has a huge influence on our politics, and we need to address that, or else we are not going to be able to move forward, and the party's not going to succeed and is going to continue losing elections, like I said.
1: And Dr. Hamawi, I'd like to ask you about some of your the issues that you've been addressing in your campaign. You've called for tuition-free public colleges and universities. Why is this so important, and how would it be paid for? And also your view on a big issue that's arising in many communities around the United States, the proliferation of AI data centers.
4: Well, we are the richest country in the history of the world, you know, and we are the only developed country that doesn't have universal, you know, medical care, that can't provide basic education for our youth. And we talk, we keep spending $1 trillion on war and defense. And yet, you know, when we have poor education, when we have poor, when we health and bad infrastructure, I mean, these are security issues in itself. And so it seems that our focus really isn't on security. Our focus is really on profits for the corporations. And that's the military industrial complex, all these defense contractors that are making money and profiting off of war, and the billionaires who seem to be getting wealthier and wealthier. And we're told that, you know, how are we going to afford all this? Well, if we just took a fraction of what we are spending on war and spent it on these issues that we need at home, we're going to be able to fund it. You know, we're spending $1 trillion, and we are spending more than the next 9 countries combined. If we took 20%, 30% from that budget and started spending it here at home, here in New Jersey, here around the country, we'd still be number one. So we have the money. We're just not making the choices. It's a lack of political will, and it's because of all the influence that we, the corrupt influence that we have in Congress. And we need to start addressing these directly. And you know, this is what I've done. I mean, I've said I'm not going to take any corporate PAC money, not going to take any money from AIPAC as if they would offer me anything. And we need more lawmakers that make that commitment and answer to the people, answer to constituents, and start taking care of their needs rather than these corporate interests.
0: Let me ask you, Dr. Hamawi, about your response to the right-wing attacks on your campaign as you move into the general election for Congress. You were called as a defense witness in the case, the trial of cleric Omar Abdul Rahman, who was sentenced to a life sentence in prison for seditious conspiracy for a plot to blow up New York landmarks. Can you explain what happened in that trial?
4: You know, my patriotism is clear. I have had decades of service for this country in and out of uniform. And, you know, this is just an attempt to distract from everything that I've done and bring up really that, you know, over 30 years ago, there was very few religious figures in New Jersey, New York area. I was, in a last minute carpool and was asked to testify about the events that happened during that ride. And I was called as a witness and I testified under oath. I was in the military at the time, before that and afterwards. You know, I swore an oath to defend the Constitution of the United States, and I believe in a system of laws and justice. So I went and testified about the events. I was never accused or implicated or, you know, even thought of to be any like involved in any crime at all. The reason I was such a good witness is because I was completely not involved and was never a problem at the time. I was a medical student. I went and testified in like 15 or 20 minutes in a trial that took weeks on end, and went back to class the next day. The fact that they are trying to use this to make a story just shows how desperate they are and that they have nothing else to talk about. They're ignoring my service. They're ignoring that I'm a 9/11 first responder and that I've been fighting terrorism and war and my entire life and saving lives. These are the same people that are advocating for war. These are the same people who are funding ethnic cleansing and genocide. These are the same people who are, you know, funding the dismantling of our democracy. And this is all they have to argue with.
0: Doctor, in 2024, Senator Tammy Duckworth appeared on NBC News and advocated for your evacuation from Gaza at the time.
5: I'm alive because of Dr. Hamawi and the doctors and health, you know, medical folks who saved me in Iraq. He was there. He took care of me when I couldn't take care of myself. But this is what he does, and this is what so many of these doctors are doing. He and his colleagues are in there providing aid, everything that they can do to help save lives there. I think he's in the European hospital. But again, this is happening. We've been helping other groups of doctors like Med Global get in and out and continue to provide aid. But he certainly is very near and dear to my heart because he saved my life 20 years ago.
0: So that was Senator Tammy Duckworth, who had both her legs blown off in Iraq, where she served. Dr. Hamawi, could you describe what happened that day? What were you doing, and how did you help to save her?
4: I was a U.S. Army combat surgeon in Baghdad, and you know, that November of 2004, a Black Hawk was shot down by an RPG. The whole crew was brought in. It was a mass casualty event, and I was one of the surgeons in the trauma bay when she came in. She was the pilot. She was the most seriously injured person in the crew. And awake, and yet still all she was asking for was about her crew, how was her crew doing. Showing the type of leadership that she had and still has in Congress. I spent several hours operating, trying to stabilize her, and also, you know, try to save as much as I can from, you know, her, you know, she also had other injuries besides her legs. And a few hours after surgery, she was evacuated, and I lost touch with her for many years until I saw that she was running for Congress. And many years later, a couple years ago in 2024, when my team was trapped while on a humanitarian mission in Gaza, she was able to pressure, you know, Israel and use the State Department and our government to be able to evacuate my team safely. So she was able to return the favor. And she was one of the first people I talked to when I decided that I wanted to run for Congress. And she encouraged and said, we need more people like you.
1: And Dr. Hamawi, I want to ask you about another doctor whose situation you're familiar with, Dr. Hussam Abu Safia, the director of Kamal Aguin Hospital in northern Gaza. The Israelis have been holding him in detention. They just extended his detention. He's in Negev prison under harsh conditions and without being denied his medication. You're concerned about his fate and that of other disappeared doctors from Gaza.
4: Again, this is, you know, an example of the Israeli crimes. I mean, they've targeted him. They've targeted other healthcare workers. They've shot surgeons in the operating room because they wouldn't leave their patients. And yet we continue to allow this to happen. We continue to defend Israel despite these war crimes that are occurring. And so, you know, I demand, we all should be demanding, is access to these prisoners. We should have the Red Cross. We should have a third party be able to go in there, inspect their conditions, make sure that, you know, international human rights laws and the laws of war are being respected and enforced. And yet Israel has continued to deny this. They continue to make claims about, you know, the quote war they're conducting. And yet the genocide continues, and everyone is just asking to allow third-party monitors to go on the ground and see what's going on there. And they refuse to do that. Why is that happening? Why are they refusing? Why are we allowing this to happen? And so we should be demanding that he be released. We should be demanding that all the prisoners that are being held under these conditions should be also be should be let go, and we should restore order there. What's happening is the genocide is continuing till today. It has broken every single ceasefire it has made throughout its history and has extended this genocide to the region. We see what's happening in Lebanon, what's happening in Iran. It's the Gazification of the entire region, and what they have used in Gaza over the last 3 years, they're now doing it in villages in Lebanon and beyond.
0: Dr. Adam Hamawi, we want to thank you very much for being with us. He has just won the Democratic Party's primary representing New Jersey's 12th congressional district, former U.S. Army surgeon who volunteered in Gaza and helped save the life of now the current U.S. Senator Tammy Duckworth. Coming up, we speak to the prominent streamer and commentator Hassan Piker. He was just banned from traveling to Britain after criticizing Israel. Stay with us.

0: Dark Matter by the Corner Laughers. This is Democracy Now!, democracynow.org. I'm Amy Goodman with Juan Gonzalez. Earlier this week, the British government banned the progressive political commentators Hassan Piker and Cenk Uygur from entering the UK. They were scheduled to speak at the South by Southwest London Festival and the Oxford Union Society. The UK's Home Office said it was canceling their travel permits, quote, on the grounds that their presence in the UK may not be conducive to the public good, unquote. Both Piker and Uygur are outspoken in their criticism of Israel. Recent comments from that have drawn scrutiny include Piker saying that as a, quote, lesser evil voter, he would vote for Hamas over Israel every single time, unquote. The week prior to their ban, British Labour MP David Taylor called for Piker to be barred, saying, quote, it's shocking that South by Southwest would invite someone who's openly supported a proscribed terrorist organization and spouted these kinds of vile anti-Semitic rants to speak at their festival. With the unacceptable rise in anti-Semitism on our streets, leaving British Jews in a constant state of anxiety, Hassan Piker is clearly not conducive to the public good, he said. Hassan Piker is one of the most prominent online influencers on the left. He has millions of followers and subscribers across social media platforms. He live streams on the gaming platform Twitch for hours every day. Recently, he's drawn the ire of the Democratic Party leadership for endorsing and campaigning on behalf of progressive candidates and primaries across the country. To talk more about his ban from the UK, his views on Israel, his critique of the Democratic Party and more, we're joined by Hassan Piker from his home where he streams in West Hollywood, California. Hassan, welcome to Democracy Now! Can you start off by responding to this ban on you? And Cenk is your uncle, is that right? Cenk?
1: Yes.
0: Uygur, on what this means. In fact, you're going to virtually participate in the Oxford debate anyway, right?
1: Yeah. I was also supposed to, first of all, thank you for having me. It's a real honor to be on the show. I'm basically listening to the show a lot earlier than I normally would, because I usually do that in my morning routine. So Cenk and I were supposed to participate at the Oxford Union. We were supposed to do different panels at South by Southwest. I was also supposed to have a conversation with Jeremy Corbyn and Zach Polanski, the leader of the Green Party. And I also had another talk set up with former Greek finance minister Yanis Varoufakis. Cenk was supposed to travel to the UK with his family, and he was stopped at the airport, and he found out that his visa had been rescinded and that he could not get on the plane. So I ended up checking my visa as well and found out that my visa was also revoked. Now, I find what the British government did here to be objectionable. I find it to be disgusting. I also find it to be terrifying. I think it's a terrifying prospect for the future of Western liberal democracies. The fact that a country that has in the past harbored much more radical thinkers than myself to completely drop all pretext that they care about free expression instead of protecting it is, I think, a sign of the times. I think it's a sign that we're moving down we're headed down a very different, dare I say, fascist direction in the Western world.
2: And this is happening, Hassan, under a Labour government in Britain, especially given the Britain's particular role when it comes to Israel and Palestine being the primary imperial power that allowed the creation or promoted the development of the State of Israel.
1: Yeah, absolutely. There is definitely a lot of culpability. That extends far beyond the Balfour Declaration. And the British government has been coordinating with the Israeli government The Royal Air Force has been conducting surveillance missions, flying off of their Cyprus base. Keir Starmer has actually visited this base and has openly admitted that he could never say in broad daylight what the Royal Air Force is doing there. Starmer has also invited Isaac Herzog, who has been mentioned in the ICC and the ICJ court cases against both Israel and Israeli officials, like former Defense Minister Yoav Gallant and current Prime Minister Benjamin Netanyahu. So the fact that England extends a red carpet to war criminals and collaborators of war criminals that have played a role in the genocide of the Palestinians, but then critics of Israel are considered to be real threats, significant threats to public safety, is preposterous. But once again, I think this is a real warning. Just as the prescription of Palestine action and the mass arrests that have taken place of pensioners in the UK that have demonstrated in support of Palestine action was a very clear attempt by the British government to do the exact opposite of the democratic process, to refuse to listen to the very just and moral demands of the masses and instead suppress their voices and try to silence them through state repression, is very clear that there's a terrifying direction that the UK is headed down. And yes, it is the Labour government's complicity, both in the crimes that Israel has committed, but it's also the Labour government's complicity in the acceleration towards fascism. Because the next government that comes in, if it's, God forbid, a reform government, a far-right authoritarian government, they're going to overtake this exact same process, and they might not have even the restrictions that the Labour government is applying currently. So to offer them the keys of the castle in this manner is complicity. It's something that we've seen. It's appeasement. It's something that we've seen throughout history in the past, where liberals assume that they could overtake the reactionary demands coming from the right in an effort to keep control, and they ultimately fail to the fascists.
2: I wanted to ask you also about another international issue which you've been involved with, controversy lately. You went to Cuba in March with the Nuestra America convoy, which brought activists from 33 countries and medicines and supplies to Cuba to attempt to break this economic blockade and warfare that the United States has been involved in against Cuba. But last week it was reported that the Treasury Department sent you and Medea Benjamin, founder of Code Pink, who helped organize the convoy, a request for information from the Office of Foreign Assets Control to look into possible violations. What's your response to this inquiry?
1: Yeah, so I've yet to receive a subpoena, even though Fox News claimed I received one. I have not. But I think that the news article itself was symbolic. I assume that this is less of a real inquiry and more so an opportunity for the American government to try to silence political dissent and to also criminalize activism. We were there to support the Cuban population with humanitarian aid that was necessary. And I also separately got a journalism visa as well to cover the atrocities that were taking place on the ground and to try to figure out what our government's culpability was in the economic devastation that Cubans were facing. And I mean, it was horrifying. You guys have covered this stuff extensively, but it's very clear that the Trump administration is not making it a secret that they want to prosecute all manner of political dissent, whether it be the counterterrorism initiatives implemented by Sebastian Gorka or even now lawfare by way of the Treasury Department. I think the goal here is to, once again, just like the British government, silence dissent and maybe even ultimately criminalize it. Hopefully this won't be a precedent-setting case, but we are headed down a scary path here.
0: Hassan, I wanted to play a clip of a short documentary about your trip to Cuba.
3: For years, I've wanted to visit Cuba. I wanted to learn about the problems caused by the embargo. I wanted to see a socialist society in person. Last month, I took the opportunity to go as part of a humanitarian mission to bring aid that my government won't. I'd be accompanying Progressive International alongside hundreds of others from around the world. Activists, journalists, artists, and politicians will be coming to the island by boat and plane to deliver over 40 tons of necessary supplies, food, medicine, and medical equipment.
4: All right, we're in the heart of Havana right now. One of the things that I've immediately been hit with is how beautiful the city is, but also how hollowed out it is in many ways. It looks like, I mean, some of these houses, they have the skeleton, they have the outside, but inside it looks like it's bombed out. You know, there's people living in it, but it, like, very clearly this is in a dire state of disrepair.
0: More indictments have been brought in this last day against Cuban leaders. Hassan Piker, did you actually deliver medical supplies? How successful were you?
1: Yes. So the humanitarian aid mission was accompanied by hundreds of other activists as well. It wasn't just medical supplies. There was, I believe, food as well. The delivery was successful, but ultimately it's a drop in the bucket. And what the Cuban population actually needs right now is oil, because oil is what runs their entire energy grid. And unfortunately, the Trump administration has very openly created a blockade, and the island's energy grid is currently still suffering. Now, there's also one aspect of this that I think adds insult to injury, and that's the reality that there is actually parts of the Cuban island that are receiving oil with regular frequency, and that is, of course, Guantanamo Bay. That's an American military base on the island of Cuba, and it's basically an old colonial outpost. And so you have the situation where 90 miles off of our coastline, you have 9 million or so people suffering. There's food shortages. People can't deliver medicine all around the island because there's simply no oil. Food is medicine is also spoiling as well. They're just sitting in factories because there's no refrigeration. And yet, a couple miles away from Havana, you have Guantanamo Bay, where they have a McDonald's and they have American military members stationed there, and they have energy for the entire island potentially. I think this really shows the inhumanity and the juxtaposition. I feel like it's something that many Americans are completely oblivious to. If they were more aware of the crisis, that they would also find it to be morally repugnant and unconscionable. And I suspect that's part of the reason why the federal government wants to stop these kinds of actions, or at least create an environment of threats and pressure, so that other people who could also freely travel to Cuba and see what's going on for themselves, and maybe even deliver humanitarian aid themselves, think twice before they participate in something like this. I myself am unbowed, and I hope others will be too.
0: Hassan Piker, at the 2024 DNC in Chicago, 30 delegates to the convention were with the National Uncommitted Movement. Uncommitted delegates were selected in state Democratic primaries to call for an end to the Biden administration's backing of Israel's assault on Gaza. After the DNC denied their request for a Palestinian-American speaker on stage, uncommitted delegates and their allies staged a sit-in outside the convention hall. This is a clip of the co-founder of the uncommitted movement, Abbas Alawea.
5: Here is the scandal, my friends. Here is the scandal. The scandal is that there are forces within Democratic Party leadership who do not want us to talk about Palestinian human rights. But that's not sustainable. This is a watershed moment.
0: So this was a watershed moment. You actually were inside the DNC for a while before they put you out. You had a select seat there as a commentator. But can you talk about the fact, I put this question also to Dr. Hamawi, who you campaigned with, along with Dr. El-Sayed, you campaigned with him also for his senatorial race. Can you talk about the autopsy report, and it not talking about Israel and Gaza, though the issue took center stage at the DNC with this sit-in with people who are quite involved with the Democratic National Committee?
1: Yeah. I think to myself all the time, whether this is a byproduct of incompetence or if they are totally aware that this is a major crisis, a major issue, and they're cynically trying to avoid having a conversation about it. I also had interviewed the Uncommitted Movement outside, and I had my press credentials revoked in real time while I was live broadcasting at the DNC while simultaneously being interviewed by a New York Times reporter, as a matter of fact, for my criticisms of the DNC. I was invited, but then, you know, I was, I guess, disinvited at the same time for these exact warnings that I was issuing to as many Democrats as I possibly could. It turned out those warnings were true. And yet the Democratic Party still has not learned a very important lesson, and still seemingly chooses not to listen to the demands of the masses. A similar pattern arises here that we just talked about with the United Kingdom. I feel like there's a real crisis in democracy and illiberalism in the Western world because of our complicity with war crimes and our complicity in Israel's genocide. And instead of addressing these problems, instead of solving these issues, instead of leaning into the demands of the overwhelming majority of the masses, the American government and the Democratic Party, just like the Labor Party, which is supposed to be the left representation of politics in both these countries, has decided to suppress the needs of the masses, have decided to avoid having these conversations. Having said that, however, there is an opportunity here, as you know, Adam Homowy, Chris Robb in Philadelphia, and numerous insurgent candidates that are propping up all around the country in the primary system, and actually successfully defeating the establishment Democrats all around the country, have created this unavoidable force, that will hopefully present a very good change within the party. And it's not just, of course, about Israel either. It's about these issues broadly. I feel like the center of power in the Democratic Party for far too long has conceded to the interests of profits, to the interests of corporations, and oftentimes placed them first, and placed the interests of the population, the people, the masses, the working class, last. Hopefully we can make a change, and we can force that change, because I feel as though the party right now needs fighters. We don't have a lot of time. Fascism is here, and someone has to fight back. The way to do that is through the democratic process and allowing real democracy to take place.
0: Hassan Piker, we want to thank you for being with us, political commentator and live streamer on the Twitch platform. That does it for our show. I'll be in Tampa, Florida tonight. We'll be celebrating WMNF Community Radio at two screenings of the film Steal the Story, Please, about the history of Democracy Now! And the importance of independent media at the Sunray Cinema. 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And of course, there'll be screening beyond that. I'll be with the director, Tia Lesson. That does it for our show. Next week in Sheffield in England, and then in Belfast in Ireland, and then back to a swing through Vermont. Check our website. I'm Amy Goodman with Juan Gonzalez.
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8: 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I made a resolution New Year's Day not to give No, not to give. Nothing away. So run along. Run along. And let me be. For what I've got, it's only

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Now I'll give you a piece of cake, also a piece of pie, but not a piece of flesh, because meat's too high. 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

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Tell your friends and family you won't be coming back no

Guy Davis, the title track from an album, I don't know. I can't tell you whether that album came out 5 years ago or 10 years ago or what, but mostly because I just don't have a good memory for that sort of thing. But anyway, be ready when I call you. Blue Lou Barker before that. Bring the Greenbacks when you call. I think that makes herself pretty clear. You're in the Big Blue Kitchen on Independent Radio 91.3. It's reunion weekend here at Vassar College. So, so what? So if you are a former WVKR staff member, a former DJ or whatever, and you're just hanging around campus right now, come on up to the station and we can say hello, or you can come tomorrow. But anyway, nice to have our alums back. Here's Johnny Otis.

0: craze over me as you craze over that jukebox, baby, baby, baby.
1: Taj Mahal and the Phantom Blues Band. And actually, it's kind of a phantom release from them. It came out a few weeks ago, but it was recorded while they were recording, I don't know, three other albums. These were kind of the leftover tracks. But it turns out they had some really good leftover tracks. So before that, we heard the Chicago Blues Reunion, I Got to Find My Baby. And before that, we heard Johnny Otis featuring Ramona. And Listen, Women. 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I do have some new tracks to share with you at 9:30 for our new and tasty feature. Not so much one album, but tracks of singles and things. And I, of course, have the blues calendar coming up at 10:30. 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

Willie Nelson with Susan Tedeschi, Kansas City. Before that, we heard Rip Lee Pryor, Shake Your Boogie, and Enrico Crivellero with Finest Tasme, Key to My Kingdom. You're in the Big Blue Kitchen on Independent Radio 91.3. It's time for some new and tasty songs, things that I haven't had to play for you before. So coming up, Billy Price, Dave Thomas, and Trevor B. Power. Here's Billy Price.

Now, before you get involved with me, there's some things I need to disclose. You should check them out. Don't leave yourself exposed. Won't find people's skills on my resume. And with a creature of habit, bad habits don't go away.

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Stood 6'4", like a bull for a frame. He was mean, yeah, he was strong.

three brand new songs in that set. We heard Billy Price, Creature of Habit, Dave Thomas, I Know You Through and Through, and Trevor B. Power Band with Bobby Lane. My name is Nick DeLay. You're in the Big Blue Kitchen. It's just a great show today. Nothing, well, I do have one memorial tribute a little bit later, around 11 o'clock. But for right now, it's time to pay the rent, so to speak.

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I just say, I'm outdoors. 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I say, I'm outdoors. 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

I tell the old landlady, I said, yes, yes, I'm gonna get the rent together. She said, yeah. I said, oh yeah, I'm gonna get it. 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I said, oh yeah, I'm gonna pay you all of it.

Here in the Big Blue Kitchen on Independent Radio 91.3 WVKR FM, Poughkeepsie. My name is Nick DeLay. In that last set, we heard from John Lee Hooker with House Rent Boogie, Earl King and Room Full of Blues with Love Rent, and Root Doctor and Freddie Cunningham, Pay the Rent. In the background, it's Memphis Slim and Jean-Paul Amaru, Boogie for Two Pianos. Coming up in the program at 10:30, of course, it's the Blues Calendar, and 11:30, the Soul Power Half an Hour. And in the next few minutes, we're going to hear from Jimmy Rogers and Charlie Musselwhite. So, as usual, stick around.

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I hops up and marries a glamour girl. I'm mad.

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I'm mad. And you have the nerve to try to be glad. Now everybody wants to know about the clothes, but them fine dresses I've been buying you, you don't wear them no more. Won't be any more washing and hanging upside the wall and throwing them out the window, running out and catching before they fall. I'm mad. I'm mad. I'm mad. Nerve to try to be glad. I'm mad.

Well, this is what the blues is all about. Friday mornings in the Big Blue Kitchen. That was Albert King. Out Willie Maben before that. I'm Mad. And Russ Green, new album from him called Stone Cold. We heard I Believe. And we started that set with Jimmy Rogers and Chicago Bound. And as I mentioned, you're in the Big Blue Kitchen. And we are 11 minutes away from the blues calendar. And that's, I've been busy getting it ready for you. So I look forward to telling you some of the many shows you can come see this weekend. And I got to tell you, there's a lot of shows in town now. So stick around.

Well, yes, indeed. It is time for the Blues Calendar. And tonight, Ellie Wininger is at Shelter on Mill Hill Road in Woodstock. And bringing you some soul with maybe a little hint of Jamaican in it. The Big Takeover at the Falcon in Marlboro. Tomorrow night at the Falcon, it's Andy Falco's Blues Laboratory. That must be a very interesting family. I don't think I was aware of Andy Falco until I noticed this one coming. Anyway, that's tomorrow night at the Falcon. Sunday at Hudson Ale Works in Highland, it's the Hudson Valley Blues Society Jam. Tuesday, the Poughkeepsie Jazz Project at Mahoney's, downtown in Poughkeepsie. Wednesday, the Underground Blues Jam at the Falcon Underground. That's hosted by Carl Allwire. I think that's all I got, and that's the end of the song. So timed pretty well. Here's Gate Mouth Brown. Well, okay, in 22 seconds.

Now, this guy we're about to play, it's a false, it's wrong thing to put in history. He was not the king of the wild frontier. You know who was, don't you? Now, this next one, I hate to say it, but I must say it because I want to protect you. Now, to those who over in America illegally from across the border, you know what I'm talking about? When I play this tune, don't say a word unless everybody says something. Then you say it with them, scream with them. Otherwise, somebody going to figure out who you are, and it might be me, and I'm going to turn you in because they're paying big bucks for you now. You ready?

Now I want everybody to sing just this chorus for me. 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Nobody will know the difference. So everybody sing because you know this tune.

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But before we go, ladies and gentlemen, we're going to chase the devil out of Texas like we did once before.

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But let's see. We started that set with Gatemouth Brown, Things Ain't What They Used to Be. Then John Primer with Bob Corator, Chains and Things. Freddie King, It's Too Bad Things Are Going So Tough. And then David Egan, Sad Satisfaction. You're in the Big Blue Kitchen. In about, I don't know, 6 or 7 minutes, I'm going to get to a memorial segment of the show. I mean, I have to do these pretty often. So, but this one was unexpected. So I'll tell you all about it at the 11 o'clock hour. Right now, it's Lisa Bielis, another sad one.

Here in the Big Blue Kitchen on Independent Radio 91.3 WVKR-FM, Poughkeepsie. Thank you for joining me this morning. I hope you've been enjoying the show so far. I did hear this week that one half of the group, I don't know, group is quite the right word, but one half of Marky Blue passed away. And sometimes it's the Marky Blue Rick Latina project. So Marky is okay, but Rick Latina passed away this week. And, it was after an illness, and I didn't have, I'm not like super in touch. So I don't know if it was a longer illness or just all of a sudden, but people are kind of devastated. And so I reached out and asked for suggestions of things to play, and I'm going to do that and play a couple of other things as well. This is all for Rick Latina, what's coming up in this next set.

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1: And I'm Rick Latina.
0: And together,
1: we're Marquee Blue
0: from Nashville, Tennessee. And when we want to get our blues on, we listen to a station that's playing the best of the best.
1: And you're in the Big Blue Kitchen. Ooh, watch that knife. We're cutting up some blues on WVKR with Nick Delay.
0: Delay.
1: Delay.
0: Delay.
1: Delay.
0: Delay. Delay. He's my favorite.

a bunch of tracks from the late Rick Latina and Marky Blue. I asked Kara Lippman from Kara Being Blue what would the best song be to play today in honor of Rick Latina, and that was the one she suggested, Tears All Over the World. You're in the Big Blue Kitchen. On a brighter note, we've got the Soul Power half an hour coming up at 11:30. Here's Nora G.

with the great Jeremy Baum in the background, and my apologies, I'm going to not play very much of him, but in that set, it was all about victimization. We heard Nora Jean Wallace, Victim, The Persuasions with Bev Roller, also Victim, but totally different songs, obviously, and Joss Stone, Victim of a Foolish Heart. And it's time for the Soul Power half an hour. We're going to kick it off, as we probably should more often, with some James Brown.

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Part of the Big Blue Kitchen here on Independent Radio 91.3 WVKR-FM Poughkeepsie. In that set, we heard James Brown, Wilson Pickett, The Miracles, The MVPs, Major Lance, and Ann Peebles. And that was all in 15 minutes. I tell you, these soul songs are very economical. They don't use a lot of minutes. Booker T and the MGs in the background. The Spinners coming up next. Also coming up, the OJs, the Neville Brothers, and Swing Out Sister. Not necessarily in that order.

I remember in high school searching out a used copy of the Neville Brothers album because I couldn't afford a new one. Eventually, I got a copy. I hope you had a great time this morning. I know I did. This has been the Big Blue Kitchen on Independent Radio 91.3 WVKR-FM Poughkeepsie. My name is Nick DeLay, and I will see you next week.

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6: 3 o'clock in Los Angeles on $1 Million Weekend with me, baby, the real Don Steele. All those groovy golders for the reminiscing fun devils out there, huh? 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
7: Dementi, your demented plan will not work.
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0: 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Welcome to the program, everybody, for June, man. June 5th, 2026. My favorite month of the year. Yeah, you know it, man. Everything's popped. It's green. School's out. Summertime is just around the corner. Take the cover off the pool. Crack up with some cold beers. Hang out. Man, what a day. Beautiful. Going up to 91.3 degrees today. The way we like it here on the Primitive Show. Hot, hot, hot. Sweaty. Jamming with rock and roll and jelly tight. Tommy Rowe finishing up the first set with his giant smash hit, Jam Up Jelly Tight. Got up to number 8 on the Billboard Hot 100. Released in 1969 for the great Tommy Rowe, who's still around, 84 years old these days. He retired in 2018 and then unretired and did a couple of tour dates in 2023, and he's got a new record out, Tommy Rowe. Jam Up Jelly Tight. Where did it go? Song that he wrote and Freddie Weller. Produced by the one and only Steve Barry. Prior to Tommy Rowe, we heard the Blendells covering Stevie Wonder. And a la la la la la. La la la la la. 1964 for the Blendells, band out of East L.A., California. Chicano rock and roll. For these guys out of Los Angeles, yes. 1910 Fruit Gum Company before them with Soul Strutton. Getting into a little bit of bubblegum pop here on the Primitive Show, kicking it off for the first Friday of the month. Soul Strutton by the 1910 Fruit Gum Company off their Simon Says record, 1968. Every Mother's Son, of course. Come on down to my boat, baby. That qualifies as a one-hit wonder. Their only top 40 hit for the Every Mother's Son. Band formed in New York City. And they put out Come On Down to My Boat in 1967. Featuring Bruce Milner, Dr. Bruce Milner, who has a dentist practice up in Woodstock. So keep that in mind. The Primitive Show gives you some kind of headache or toothache. Check out old Bruce. Every Mother's Son, Come On Down to My Boat. Prior to that, the Music Explosion and their giant smash hit, Little Bit of Soul, 1964, or 67 rather, where it reached number two, July 8th, 1967 for the Music Explosion, blocked out of the top spot by The Association and Windy. Little Bit of Soul coming in at number two. Frankie Valli, Can't Take My Eyes Off You, number three for July 8th, 1967. Billboard Hot 100. Prior to them, Oscar and the Majestics. Something they're calling Soulfinger. 1967 for that bad boy. Oscar, a rockin' band from Gary, Indiana. Put out a bunch of singles in the 60s. Had some local success. Never really got the national charting success that they should have. That they deserved. Oscar and the Majestics. Small Faces. prior to them with their version of Sam Cooke's Shake. You can find that on their debut album, which came out in 1966. Featuring Ronnie Lane on the lead vocals. For the Small Faces, Steve Marriott on guitar, Kenny Jones on the drums, Ian McLagan on the keyboards. Great Small Faces, 1966. And on top, Little Caesar and the Empires, and the Empire doing, what are they doing? Everybody Dance Now. Yes, Little Caesar was actually Baki Boo. That's what his name was, out of Cleveland, Ohio. Robert DePasquale, Baki Boo, lead singer of the Little Caesar and the Empire. And they put out the Everybody Dance Now, 1967, on the Cameo Parkway label. And that's the first set in the books right here on the Mighty Primitive Show, the Mighty 91. Yeah, big radio, big. It's a big deal, apparently. My name is George, you know that. And this is the first Friday of the month where we concentrate on all 60s stuff. Garage rock, Billboard pop hits, the obscure, the comical novelty, the anything that's floating my boat. Come on down to my boat, baby. I'm going to be here till 3 o'clock this afternoon, spinning the 60s. Hope you'll stick around with me, because it's always a wicked gasser, man. We got the Tiki Lounge checking in. Queen D, Tana Baron on the way to the campground. Greg Rich Sully, Princess Joanne, Eileen. The Wilkes Road crew, Woodern, Gigi. I'm assuming Mike. Please. Probably scared him off last week. Beantown, Stanford. We've got Maddie in the Mountains checking in. Dossie in Sugarloaf. I know she's digging the heat today. Probably camped out by her pool with some fine tropical drinks. Oh, yeah, baby. Tara Day and the ladies on the golf course, including Cecilia. And Gina. Oh, man, who's got it better than them? Hitting the links every Friday. Good times. Mr. Marte, shout out to Marshall. Let's go, man. Let's get out here. Karen. Who am I missing here? I think I got everybody, didn't I?
2: What about me, George?
0: Yeah. Mr. Fabulous. Always. He's in the house. He'll be here. Probably right behind me all afternoon. But we do have that to look forward to. In fact, Sammy, get to the main page. Play one more Peter Gunn. Line up all the stuff that's going on today. Coming up, we got a lot of 60s stuff. We'll get to the usual culprits, Standells, Raiders, Chocolate Watch Band, and some other goodies. And coming up at 2:30 will be the Killer Soul set, man. All right. Does that sound like something that you'd be interested in, ladies and gentlemen? I hope so. Sit back, kick back, crank it up to 11. Get your dancing shoes on and hang out with me till 3 o'clock this afternoon. 91.3 FM, W.

This just in, ladies and gentlemen. Club Lounge checking in. Miss Penny Lane, Andrea, filling in for Mr. Marte. Club Lounge, Andrea, come on. You know I wouldn't forget you.

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0: a woman, I enjoy the benefits of the law of the land. 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A jail, baby.
1: Well, what's commandment number 6?

0: dangerous, of course.
1: Commandment number 7.
0: I shall not question thee or another in thy presence, even though I, your woman, am a jealous woman.

0: without homesick.
1: Now what's commandment number 10?
0: Thou shalt not wear mohair suits or drive big fine cars, which might cause our woman to wear outdated garments, to suffer the wrath of the constable, or to partake of a third job. Me being house mother, housewife, and house breadwinner.
1: Are those your 10 commandments?
0: Oh yeah. Last and most of all, thou shalt not forget the other 10.
1: I guess you told me.

one and only Marcy Blaine. 1962. For Marcy Blaine from Brooklyn, New York. Still around, 82 years old these days. Had a brief pop musical career. Put out a bunch of singles other than Bobby's Girl, and finally grew disenchanted of it. Enchanted? Yeah. She got a little fed up with the music business and went back to school, graduating from Queens College, and had a career in the education department. Marcy Blaine. I wanna be. Yes, I do. Prior to Marcy, one and only Little Richard. With the Commandments of Love, a song written by Larry Williams. Little Richard put it out in 1967 off his explosive Little Richard album on the OK label. One and only King of Rock and Roll. Prior to Little Richard, we heard the 11 Commandments of Woman, featuring Daddy Kay and Yvonne Baker. Daddy Kay was a Philadelphia DJ, put out a bunch of stuff back in the day. And Yvonne Kay was a background singer and got her stardom shot there with the 11 Commandments of a Woman. 1966. Where are the Animals doing Hey Jip?

song about her. Didn't do too much with their release of it, but Mitch Ryder and the Detroit Wheels got a hold of it in 1966, and their version went up to number 17 on the Billboard Hot 100. Little Latin Loop-a-Loo. We heard, Oscar and the Majestics again? No. Yeah, I guess so. What do we hear from them? Soulfinger. Gonna make me go back now and look. See, when Sammy's not here, I lose track of what was played. I don't write anything down. Yeah, that was that. A Little Latin Loop-a-Loo. Oh, the Sonics. Okay, here we are. Yeah, I should have got rid of this. Sonics. Like No Other Man, 1966. One and only Sonics. Godfathers, garage punk music. And the Yardbirds starting to set off with I'm Not Talking. Mose Allison wrote it. And the Yardbirds put it out in 1965, featuring Jeff Beck on lead guitar for the Yardbirds. Right here on the Primitive Show. It's a little bit of a big show. Come on. My name is George, Primitive George, with you every Friday afternoon, 12 noon to 3 p.m., right after the Big Blue Kitchen, right before the Orphan Age of Rock and Roll. And this being the first Friday in June, the greatest month of the year, we concentrate on all 60s, three solid hours of 60s garage rock and roll, regular rock and roll, and soul music at 2:30. All right, here's one you can do the peppermint twist to. Yeah, I got some more coming up. Got some English Invasion queued up next. All right. Friday afternoon, June 5th. Beautiful. Hudson Valley weather day. Stick with me.

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1: Well, you know how it is when you're young, talented, and popular. I wonder who that is. Hey, I really do. Thank you for listening tonight. May each of you live as long as you want, never want as long as you live. And may each of you live to be 100 and me 100 minus a day. So I'll never know that good people like you have passed away. Frankie loves you. It's 1059 WMCA in New York. R. Peter Strauss is next with an editorial after that. It's Dave Leeds, award-winning news at 11, following him, The Barry Gray Show. As for me, peace, love, happiness, truth, soul, and ciao.
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0: Your head, Boots. Pick Me Up. That is the Supremes. And their version of These Boots Are Made for Walking. Covered it from their ninth studio album, The Supremes A Go-Go. Came out in August of 1966. Diana Ross, Mary Wilson, Florence Ballard, a.k.a. The Supremes. The Beatles, prior to them, with No Reply, off the Beatles For Sale record, 1964. Song written by John Lennon. Wrote it, and he gave it to another UK artist, Tommy Quickley, in June of 64. But Tommy said he wasn't interested. What a knucklehead. Anytime you got John Lennon writing a song for you, please. Get in a studio immediately and put it out. John said, okay, no problem. We'll put it on our next album. That's exactly what he sounded like, so. No Reply from the Beatles for Wooder. The Turtles covering The Birds and You Showed Me, while covering Gene Clark and Jim McGuinn from The Birds. They wrote the song in 1964, and the Turtles put it on their 1968 album. The Turtles present the Battle of the Bands. Got up to the number 6 position on Billboard Hot 100 in 1968 for the Turtles. Go Now! Yes, from the Moody Blues, 1964. Finally got the charts in 1965, where it peaked at the number 10 spot. Song written by Larry Banks and Milton Bennett, and first recorded by Bessie Banks, Larry's wife at the time. We thought she had a hit with it until the Moody Blues covered it and outdid her version. Her version's good. I should have played that one. Moody Blues, Go Now. Flaming Ember, prior to the Blues, the Moody's. Sammy, you're killing me here with this intro. All right. Flaming Ember, sneaking one in from 1970. Yeah, they recorded it in 69. It didn't hit the charts until 1970. Westbound number 9, Flaming Ember. Some blue-eyed soul from Detroit, Michigan. On a Hot Wax label. Georgie Fame did that version of Get On The Right Track, sticking with the train theme there. Georgie put it out in 1964. Ray Charles had the bigger hit with it in 1957. Get On The Right Track, Baby. Titus Turner had the original version in 1956. Get On The Right Track. And The Who, covering Bo Diddley's I'm A Man from 1965, off their debut studio album, My Generation. Leading off the set there, right here at 91.3 FM, WVKR, independent radio from Poughkeepsie, New York. My name is George. I'm here every Friday afternoon, 12 noon to 3 p.m., playing the hits, the non-hits, the nonsensicals, and on and on and on. For all of Bobby's girls out there, including Miss Penny Lane. Let's not forget about the chairman of the bar, Irish Mike. He always gets a shout out. Rizzy, Marty's in the house, finally. I get so worried. Greg and Joanne, thank you for the invites. I'm seeing your text here. My replies are not going back, apparently. So thank you for that. And thank you for tuning in today, including Karen in Denmark, Jonathan in Alabama, and Lady Irene. and all the primitive peeps who make it a weekly ritual to tune into this nonsensical program. I have no idea how much I appreciate it. Thank you from the bottom of my heart. All right. Wow, 90 minutes in, 90 minutes to go. Part two of the program coming up. Sammy, do this and do that, please, for me. Go back to the main page. He gets upset when I boss him around.
1: I'm not upset.
0: You're not? Sound pretty angry before.
1: That was before. It's okay.
0: Ah, good. You know I enjoy having you around here. Come on. Nah. Now he's quiet. He gets like that. Me too. Let's hear from some garage rockers up next, huh? All right? Right here on the only station that matters. The non-award-winning Primitive Show. I've won plenty of nobodies. Yeah, the Nobody Awards, yeah. Primitive George, the guy's a nobody. I'm a legend in my own mind. The Maroon in the Afternoon. America's Sweetheart, Primitive George.

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Listener discretion is advised. 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

0: All right, woman.
1: Have you a cheater?
0: One and only Gary Puckett and his Union Gap. Woman, Woman, the debut single from their debut album titled Woman, Woman, 1968. Where it rocketed up the charts. Finally topping out in number four position. January 13th, 1968. Blocked out of the top spot by the Monkees at number three. Daydream Believer. Number two, John Fred and the Playboys with Judy in Disguise. And the number one song blocking Gary Puckett and the Union Gap was The Beatles with Hello Goodbye. January 13th, 1968. Following up Maltese travails from The Barbarians, his song that he released, Multi, in 1966, sans The Barbarians. The band had an appearance in New York City. They went back to Boston or Provincetown, where they were situated, and Multi stayed and went to the recording studio and recorded Multi. Backed up by the Hawks, which later became the band. So had some good company there in a recording studio for Multi from the Barbarians. We heard Show Me the Way. 1966, baby, for the band The Free For All from Halifax, Nova Scotia. The Free For All were also known as the Great Scots prior to the free-for-all, and we heard something from them previously. Show Me the Way from the free-for-all. We heard the Five Americans from Durant, Oklahoma, and I'm Feeling Okay. 1966, Five Americans were going to hit it big the next year with something called Western Union Man, but this one did not chart. I'm Feeling Okay, released as a single in 1966 from the Five Americans. It's the 60s. It's time for the Standells and Medication, gentlemen. From the Dirty Water album, 1966, for the Great Standells. We heard the Chocolate Watch Band, another garage rock staple here on the Primitive Show. And let's talk about Girls, 1967, for the Great Chocolate Watch Band. And the Great Scots, a.k.a. Free For All. They did I Ain't No Miracle Worker. Great Scots out of Nova Scotia. Right here on the Primitive Show. 2 o'clock in a big city. Quickly running through the program today, as we usually do every Friday afternoon. Thanks so much for tuning in today. Oops. No sports report today, huh? Mets are in San Diego. Let's see if they can be better than a 500 team for the rest of the year. Oh, we got the Knicks tonight. Yes. The team that just refuses to lose. Down in San Antone tonight for game two. Two? That's right. Game two of the NBA Finals. The Knickerbockers blowing through everybody. It's unbelievable, man. Let's go, New York. Go, New York. Go, New York. Go. All right, let's do a couple more rockers before we get to the 2:30 Killer Soul set. 60 styles today. Go Down Under now for the one and only Easy Beats, one of my favorite tracks of theirs, Good Times.

number one smash hit from Wayne Fontana and the Mindbenders. 61 years ago, number one Billboard Hot 100, April 24th, 1965. Good God, what happened? How is that possible? The late, great Wayne Fontana. Wayne passed away in 2020. 74 years old. Prior to him, Come On Up, Baby, the Rascals, their fourth single put out in 1966, written by Felix Cavalieri. We heard the Trogs doing that version of Luai Luai. And yes, caller, I agree. Reg Presley was giving it a weird pronunciation. But that's what Reg Presley does, or did. The Trogs, their take on the classic garage rock tune, Luai Luai Luai Luai. Had a very wild thing bent to it from the great Trogs off their debut album. That's only 60 years ago, 1966. Captain Beefheart did Call On Me from the fantastic Safe As Milk album, the debut studio album from Captain Beefheart and his magic band, 1967, featuring Roy Cooter on the slide guitar. Don Van Vliet, Captain himself. Great vocalist that he was. Prior to them, the Blues Magoos. And a single they put out in 1967. There She Goes. You can find that on their Basic Blues Magoos album. Band out of the Bronx, New York. From DeWitt Clinton High School. Pepe Castro, Dennis Lepore, Ralph Scala, Ron Gilbert, John Finnegan. The Blues Magoos. Neil Ford and the Fanatics did a Shame. Shame on You. 1966. Great Neil Ford and the Fanatics. From Houston, Texas. Led by Neil Ford, who passed away 2021. 78 years old. Prior to Neil, the Blues Project. No Time Like the Right Time, song written by Al Kooper, put this out in 66. Paul Revere and the Raiders. You thought we weren't going to get to the Raiders today. Yes. Kicks. Big smash hit. Got up to number three. Probably mentioned this 1,000 times before, but number three for the week ending May 14th, 1966. Blocked out of the top spot by Bob Dylan at number three with Rainy Day Women. The aforementioned Rascals at number two with Good Lovin'. And the number one song blocking Paul Revere and the Raiders, Kicks. The Mamas and the Papas and Monday. May 14th, 1966. Blocking Paul Revere and the Raiders, Kicks. And on top, Good Times from the Easy Beat, 1968. Featuring Steve Marriott from the Small Faces on the vocals and piano playing by Nicky Hopkins. The great Easy Beats from Down Under. Bringing us right up to 2:30 in the big city. Where it's time for the Killer Soul segment. 30 minutes of soul music. Taking you straight up till 3 o'clock. And Pete Clark and the Orphanage rock and roll. Correctamundo. JTB comes in at 6. 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Tony O at 7 o'clock tonight, rounding out your Super Duper Fridays. 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
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Let's kick it off with Harvey Scales and the Seven Sounds. And the original version. Right after King Curtis. King, come on, King. Wrap this up. Got Harvey Scales dying to go here. Take it away, Harvey.

is Only You, The Dynamics. 1968 out of Detroit, Michigan. Ain't No Sun Since You've Been Gone on the Cotillion record label. Here's Bonnie and Lee. The Way I Feel About You is just too much, baby. 1967 for this bad boy, too.

0: Yeah, The Way I Feel About You, Bonnie and Lee, 1967 on the Fairmount record label. Let's go to Benny King. Classic.
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One and only Gladys Knight and the Pips, 1967.

Oh, Gladys, I would gladly take you in my arms. 1967 on the Soul record label, one of the Motown subsidiaries. Let's hear from the other queen of soul, Aretha Franklin. Take us to church, Aretha.

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Yeah, the Queen of Soul. Title track to her 1970 album, Spirit in the Dark, featuring Mike Utley there on the keyboards for the great Aretha Franklin. Otis Clay. Getting funky. 1968. That kind of lovin'.

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Quickly, running out of program. 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Shout-outs, fucking asshole. Beginning of the end. Finishing the Killer Soul set, 1971, for the beginning of the end and fucking asshole. Russ and Marianne. Forgot to give them the front-loaded shout-out. Down there in the satellite post, that's what I'm trying to say. St. Pete Beach, Russ and Marianne. Maddie in the Mountains, Tara Day with Cecilia and Gina out on the golf course, back in the clubhouse up by now, I'm sure. Tiki Lounge, Queen D, Attainable Ron, Greg, Rich, Sully, Princess Joanne, Eileen, Wilkes Road Crew with Wooder and Gigi, Mike, Beantown, Stanford. We got the Club Lounge with Bobby's girl, Andrea, Miss Penny Lane, along with Mr. Marte, Rizzy, and Irish Mike, the chairman of the bar, of course. Always getting the shout out. Dossie and Sugarloaf. Matt from Poughkeepsie checked in via the phone. Thank you very much, Matt. And you, ladies and gentlemen, thank you so much for hanging out there with me for the past 3 hours. Congratulations, you've done it again! Wow. All right, let's unwind. Pete Clark's getting ready to go with the Orphan Angel Rock and Roll. I'll be back next week with another edition of the Primitive Show. Have a great weekend, everybody. Later. Mr. Fabulous, thank you so much.

So how many songs does your favorite radio station play? 10? Seems like it, doesn't it? I've got 10,000 songs here in the Orphanage of Rock and Roll. You know, just for contrast. I'm Pete Clark. Welcome to the Orphanage of Rock and Roll. A whole bunch of songs you don't orphan here on the radio. Deep cuts that were deep sixed everywhere else. Coming up in a couple of hours, our six-disc mix, all from 1986. And an hour from now, it's our 4x4. Four songs with something in common. We're going to look back 59 years to the assassination of RFK Sr. That's all coming up. Right now, let's bring on the night. This is Rainbow.

It's the Orphanage of Rock and Roll. That is Daryl Hall, live from Daryl's house. That was episode 46 back in 2011. Thought you'd like to hear that version, other than the single version of the song. Good song, though. Dreamtime. Dream Chaser, Bring on the Night from Rainbow. Starting off the show from this week in 1982. We've got deep tracks. We've got flashbacks from the back of the stacks all here. Now, these next two songs do have something in common. But don't rack your brain trying to figure it out while you're listening, because it has nothing to do with the title of the song, nothing to do with the artists, nothing to do with the producers or the songwriters, the content of the songs, none of that. I'll tell you what they have in common after these two songs back to back. First one is Bruce Springsteen, second one is Cheap Trick.

It's the Orphanage of Rock and Roll. That is Cheap Trick. I know you thought it was Utopia or Todd Rundgren, right? It sounds like it. Todd produced it, and Todd also wrote that song for Cheap Trick, and it's on their album Next Position Please from 1983. It's called Heaven's Falling. Great song. And She's the One from Bruce Springsteen, of course, from the Born to Run album. That came out in August of 75. Okay, so both of those albums came out in August of different years. Other than that, what do they have in common? Well, this is a visual one. That's why I said don't rack your brain earlier. You have to look at the Cheap Trick album cover, how they're all kind of leaning over on each other. And that lean over of those guys, you have to open up the gatefold. See both sides, the front and back. And you'll see on the back, everyone's leaning on Rick Nielsen of Cheap Trick. He's the guy with the funny hat, right? Now take out the Bruce Springsteen album, Born to Run. And Bruce is leaning on, you have to open up the cover and see who's on the back. Of course, Clarence Clemons with the sax. The album cover is a tribute to the previous album. Cheap Trick paying tribute to Bruce Springsteen on their album cover. Interesting. I never noticed it until very recently, but put them back to back. Look them up on the internet if you don't believe me. You'll see both albums have very similar look and feel to them. It's Rock and Roll Secret Vinyl Underground. I am Pete Clark, discovering stuff myself and helping you discover other things as well. The singer on this next one's name is Jim Diamond. He's had a few hits over in England and a hit in this country with his band PhD. It came out in April of 81. It's a nice song. It's called I Won't Let You Down in the Orphanage of Rock and Roll.

It's the Orphanage of Rock and Roll. And I'm Pete Clark. We started that set with a band called PhD and a nice song. It's called I Won't Let You Down. We follow that with Won't Let You Down from McGuinn Hillman featuring Gene Clark. A whole bunch of Burrs things in there. City was the second album from McGuinn, Clark, and Hillman, under a different name, of course. Then Time Won't Let Me from The Outsiders, and Let Me from Paul Revere and the Raiders, a.k.a. the Pink Puzz. That was the name of the album, because they released the song as the group Pink Puzz. They wanted to make sure that they weren't just selling because people wanted the latest Paul Revere and the Raiders song. So they changed the name of the group, and it sold pretty well. So I guess a good song anyway, Let Me. And I'm Pete Clark. That's just some of the 10,000 songs from the world's largest on-air library here in the Orphanage of Rock and Roll. It's Only Rock and Roll was the name of the album back in 1974. These are the Stones.

seat tracks that fell between the cracks here in the Orphanage of Rock and Roll. It's Greg Kinn from his 1986 album. It was their fourth album called Love and Rock and Roll. Greg Kinn. And the worst job I ever had. What was the worst job you ever had? All of them? That doesn't count. And before that, Stones Dance, Little Sister Dance. Kind of a similarity between those two. I liked doing that segue. It's Deep Tracks That Fell Between the Cracks here in the Orphanage of Rock and Roll. Let's put this whole thing back in the original wrapper. This is Lou Reed.

Steve Cutts, you don't orphan here on the radio, the orphanage of rock and roll, and that is REO Speedwagon from the Good Trouble album from June of 82, and the Style Council from June of 85, The Walls Come Tumbling Down, and Lou Reed from 1986, which is our year on the six-disc mix coming up, and the original rapper, MC Louie Lou, right? Doing the rap there. It's Lou Reed. I am Pete Clark from July of 68. Here's a band that formed in England, and they're trying to sound like everything else in 1968. You know you want to sell records, so you do what's popular. And it didn't sell. The band stayed together, and they kept refining their act and updating things and going with whatever the trend would be. They later evolved into something totally different. I'm going to play two songs. This is the same band, the same four guys. First, the unsuccessful one from 1968, and then one of their big hits from the mid-70s. See if you could figure out who it is from the first one. I doubt it.

0: So did you get it? Did you get it? The first song was The Sweet from July of 1968. It was their first single, their rarest one. If you're a record collector, it's on Fontana Records. And then they kind of adapted the glam rock thing in the early 70s, and that certainly caught on. They had Little Willie, Willie, Willie Won't Go Home. What else? They had Blockbuster and Wigwam Bam was a big one. Hellraiser. That is action. Everybody wants a piece of the action from the album Give Us a Wink. The Sweet from 1976. Same band, both those songs. You never know it, though. It's The Orphanage of Rock and Roll, WVKR, Poughkeepsie, New York, WVKR.org. And, of course, on Mixcloud.com, just do a search for WVKR Orphanage. 59 years ago today, it was a very sad day in America, RFK, Robert F. Kennedy Sr., was assassinated on this day. Some songs commemorating that. First is a humorous one that obviously came out long before he was assassinated. Then another one, a hit single for a band. It was written by somebody else who wrote the song right after the assassination of RFK. Then something from a guy, a singer who toured with RFK on the campaign and recorded a song right before the assassination. I'll play that song for you. And then another one, a song you know really incredibly well. We're going to play the demo version of the song, which was recorded just a couple of days before the assassination. And you'll hear a line in the song about the Kennedys. So here we go, the 4x4, RFK.
1: Stand by, Senator. Remember, on this record, we're trying to answer Senator McKinley's hit record. And, George, you have a word here?
2: All right, Senator, this one's for the Democrats, so let's really hear it.
3: All right, I think I'm about as ready as I'm ever going to be.
1: Okay, stand by. This is Wild Thing, take 72. Senator?

0: You make my heart sing. You make everything groovy. Wild thing. A wild thing, I think I love you. But I want to know for sure. Come on and hold me tight. I love you, yes. How's that, guys? Is that about
1: it? Pretty close, Senator. A little less stuttering, please. All right.
2: A little more of a liberal interpretation, Senator. Can you do that? And watch the pronunciation of the word heart.
0: Wild thing.
2: That's perfect, Senator. Lay it on it now.
0: You make my heart sing.
1: It's really coming along, Senator.
0: You make everything groovy. Yes. Wild thing. All right, Teddy, on the ocarina, let's go. Tempo, Teddy, tempo.
2: Senator, we're going to have to get these kids out of the studio.
0: I'm sorry, Ethel, you want to... The kids are stepping on the musicians, Ethel. Get them out of the recording studio now, I think. Yes. Eunice, a little more tempo there, please.
2: Senator, do you feel comfortable now?
0: I certainly do,
2: okay,
0: yes.
2: Just stand by. We're coming up to you now.
0: A wild thing. I think you move me.
2: That's beautiful, Senator. The kids will love it.
0: But I want to know for sure.
2: That's it. Bear down.
0: Come on and hold me tight.
3: A little more Boston soul, Senator.
0: You move me, yes.
2: All right, Senator, now let's get a big finish here now.
0: All right,
2: when you get the group going.
0: The whole family now.
2: Yes, when you get them, get them going.
0: All right.
1: Here comes the good stuff, Senator, so really get into it and just think of the words. Here it comes. Stand by. Ready, and...
0: Oh, come on, wild thing.
2: Not so ruthless, Senator.
0: You make my heart sing.
2: That's it. Snap your fingers, Senator.
0: All right.
2: That's
0: come
2: it.
0: Back to New York, wild thing.
2: That's it.
0: Press ahead, wild thing. Think young, wild thing.

June 5th, and back on June 5th, 1968, RFK, Robert F. Kennedy Sr., was assassinated. We started off with Wild Thing by Senator Bobby and the Hardly Worth It Players, obviously a novelty record recorded before the assassination, long before the assassination. The guy's name is Bill Minkin. He did a great Bobby Kennedy impression at the time. Bill was also the host of the King Biscuit Flower Hour, if you remember that. Do you? And he did Senator Bobby doing Donovan's Mellow Yellow as well. And we lost Bill Minkin earlier this year, February of 2026. Bill Minkin as Senator Bobby. After that, The Fifth Dimension and Save the Country, a song that was written by Laura Nyro right after the assassination of RFK. She was very moved to write that. Third one, an interesting song called Omaha Rainbow. And that is John Stewart. No, not the comedian, the singer.

John Stewart, and that's on his album California Bloodlines. His second album came out in 1969. It was released. He was along with the RFK campaign and had just done a few very successful stops in Indiana and Nebraska, and they could just feel victory in California coming up a few days later. Of course, those hopes were dashed with the assassination. Very interesting song. It's kind of an insider track on what was going on in the campaign. Omaha Rainbow, John Stewart. And, of course, the Rolling Stones. That's the demo version of Sympathy for the Devil around the two-minute mark. Who killed the Kennedys is the line, right? Just a few days before RFK was assassinated. Interesting, Rolling Stones. And a different subject next week on our 4x4. We'll see what that is. I'll figure that out next week. That's up to me. I am Pete Clark. We're going deeper, deeper, and deeper into the deep tracks. This one, Elton John. It's called Have Mercy on the Criminal.

It's the Orphanage of Rock and Roll, committed to crime in that set there. Started off with Have Mercy on the Criminal, a live version from Elton John from Live in Australia. That's from this week in 1987 that was released. And then it was Joe Jackson's Crime Don't Pay from the Beat Crazy album. The Kinks from this week in 1983 with the State of Confusion album. And Tennessee Plates from John Hiatt from the Slow Turning album. Started off with Tennessee Plates running from the cops and ended up in prison making Tennessee Plates. Interesting song, John Hiatt. I am Pete Clark. Songs you'll hear nowhere but here, only here at the Orphanage of Rock and Roll. John Edward Cummings Jr., our next artist. His longtime band, the Front Street Runners, did not play with him on this next particular track. The E Street Band did. Here's John Eddy, Jungle Boy, and the Orphanage.

çıkmığı.

New York Dolls in the Orphanage of Rock and Roll and Stranded in the Jungle. Jungle is the name of the song from ELO from the Out of the Blue album from 1977. From Beverly Hills Ninja, who is Baltimora. You know Tarzan Boy. And Jungle Boy from John Eddy along with the E Street Band. Backing him on that one. Well, here at the Orphanage of Rock and Roll, we do our deep dive into rock and roll's deep tracks every Friday afternoon here at the radio station. Got this one from 1986 now, the summer of 86. David Berewald and David Ricketts. They were known as David and David. Great song called Welcome to the Boomtown.

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Also, Mixcloud.com. You can hear the show anytime you'd like it. You can share it with your friends. You can comment. You can like it. You can follow it. You know, all the things you can do on social media these days. That's the Go-Betweens from 1988, The Streets of Your Town, Get Out of That Town from The Sidewinders, and Another Town from Steve Earle from the Transcendental Blues record from this week in 2000. And David and David from 1986 with Welcome to the Boomtown. And now it's time for our six-disc mix. We got six from 86. We're going to start it with this one from this week in 1986. The album was the 12th album for the band. It was called A Kind of Magic. And this is the title track from Queen.

1986 on our six-disc mix this week at the Orphanage of Rock and Roll. The Bridge was the 10th album from Billy Joel. It came out the summer of 86. That song's different than virtually all the other Billy Joel songs. Maybe one other one. I can't think of which one it was. I think there's only two songs where he didn't really play the piano. He played the guitar. It's a guitar-based song. A Matter of Trust. One of the favorites for Billy Joel fans. Chris DeBerg before that. Remember Don't Pay the Ferryman and Lady in Red? That's him. Into the Light was the name of his album in 86. We heard Say Goodbye to It All from Chris DeBerg. The Blow Monkeys. I forgot all about them. Digging Your Scene was a good tune from the Animal Magic album in 86. October of 86 brought us an album called London Zero, Hull 4. It was the first album for a band called the House Martins. We heard Happy Hour from the House Martins. Mike and the Mechanics, what a wonderful song from February of 86. All I Need is a Miracle, Paul Young on the vocals, and of course, Mike Rutherford of Genesis. He's the Mike of Mike and the Mechanics. And Queen with A Kind of Magic up at the top of the set. A good song called A Kind of Magic. It's the title track to the album. Another year next week on our six-disc mix. Let's move on now. This is from this week in 1975. It's a big hit record for this band, Jefferson Starship, and I think this was the single. Indeed it was. It's called Play on Love.

Going deep, deep into the night and deep, deep into the record collection here. Over 10,000 records here in the Orphanage of Rock and Roll. Not the usual 20 you hear on that other station. Whatever station you're talking about. That's Nick Lowe, A Labor of Lust, the second album from this week in 1979. Elvis Costello doing backing vocals on American Squirm. And Jefferson Starship from Red Octopus. This is a great album back in 1975. This week in 75. And that, of course, Play on Love. It's Rock and Roll Secret Vinyl Underground. The Orphanage of Rock and Roll. This week in 1978, the ninth album for the Moody Blues. It was called Octave. You would think it would be their eighth album if they're calling it Octave. I guess there was a live album in there somewhere. So let's call it the eighth studio album. Let's go out on a limb and take a chance on that. Moody Blues, this is Steppin' in a Slide Zone in the Orphanage.

It's the Eurythmics and the Orphanage of Rock and Roll from 1986. Revenge was the name of the album, their fifth album, Missionary Man, of course. The Cars from their first album, one of those tracks you hardly ever hear, All Mixed Up from 6-6-78, June 6th of 78, June 9th of 78. It was Octave, the ninth album from the Moody Blues, and Steppin' in a Slide Zone. And I'm Pete Clark. Moby Grape, their first album, came out this week in 1967. On the original release, Don Stevenson is shown flipping the bird on the washboard, if you look at the picture. And of course, they kind of changed that. Record company was a bit upset, so there's a revision made. Here's Moby Grape. The song is called 805 in the Orphanage of Rock and Roll.

0: It's deep tracks that fill between the cracks here in the orphanage of rock and roll. Status quo, or is it status quo? We don't know is the correct answer. Just Supposin' was their 13th album, and that's what you're proposing, status quo. And Jay Giles from the Monkey Island album, an old song by the Marvellos from 1965. They did a nice cover in 77 of I Do, and I know you're singing along with that. And Moby Grape up at the top. Nobody plays more Moby Grape than I do. It's this badge of honor, right? 805. It was a good tune from 1967. This week, Moby Grape from the first album. I am Pete Clark, back next week with another edition of the show for you. I hope you have a wonderful weekend. Bye-bye.
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3: 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You know, I can be bothered with that.
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4: Ready?
5: Ready to go.
4: Do it now. Wait! Wait a minute.
6: Just do what I tell you.
4: I'm in kind of a hurry. Tell me the truth. You owe me that much.
0: You lie!
4: No, it is not true. What I meant was...
7: Yes, right now.
6: You know you're lying.
8: Come on.
4: Is that true?
8: Yes.
4: Yeah.
8: Yeah.
9: I have to go to the bathroom. I'll be right back.
4: 1 second.
8: Okay.
4: Do it now. I'm in kind of a hurry.
6: Just do what I tell you.
4: Just do it. Hold on. Immediately.
10: It really comes down to this.
4: Now!

0: can't do it. My throat. How are you today? Yes, that's right. We're live. Bachelor Pad at Colony 3, WVKR, 91.3 FM, Poughkeepsie. Johnny the Boy here. You there, Ben O.J. Frankfurter, on the other side of the glass.
1: Dinosaurs!
0: Not yet, Mr. Tom Mink. Stop it. Excuse me. Yes, we're live. You know, I don't remember that at all. Wait a minute, let me lower this. That so-called intro, I don't remember that at all, man. Odd. And there are a couple of mistakes, a couple of dozen mistakes in there. Oh, yes, our bi-weekly Johnny Pad. Call it a Johnny Pad.
2: Stop whining.
0: Okay. All right, we have a good, where is it? There it is. We got a good list here. Some stuff I haven't played in a long time. I have, I got a really kind of neat one from Bobby Troop. I'm not going to give you too much, of course. I got to try and play it up in case there's three or four listeners there or something. I don't know. But let's go right now to some background. And that would be the one. Thank you, Benno. And, yeah, I found this just kind of by a fluke, just trying to get my Bobby Troop stuff going. It's been such a long while. And you're going to like it, I hope. And it's going to be the second tune out of the shoot. Yes. What else? What else do we have to talk about? I don't know. Oh, don't really have any news. Hold on a second here. Okay, I had to get that one in. Yeah, a little convo with my naked fisherman friend, Mr. Tom Mink. He was going to let me know if I was supposed to do a shout-out. And oh, here he is. Oh, I just now sent a text to Rick and Tina to tune in. Well, Mr. Mink, let me know if they let you know so that you can let me know to give them a shout-out. Yes. Oh, let's do it right. All right, we'll get the ball rolling. I have a million things I could yap about. I'm sure you guys will be pretty happy to hear that I just don't know where to start.
3: What? But, no!
0: Yeah, I just don't know where to start. But I do know that we can start with Billy Muir, if you want, if you'd like. All right, let me see if I can do this right, if I can pot this down quick. Maybe we will. I don't know. And let's see what happens here. Every time I know somebody's listening that I haven't seen or spoken to in a long time, I screw up all over the place and I have a rotten show. So thanks, Tom. Thanks a lot. But Billy Muir will save the day. Let me try to do this. Ready? It's going to slam, though. It's going to really slam. Eh, not too bad. Ah, Little Penny is from heaven. WVKR, 91.3 FM, Poughkeepsie.

0: I suppose you're wondering what you're doing here.
1: It had crossed my mind.
2: All right. Bobby Troup. Here it is.

Yeah. La-da-da, the Bobby Troop and the Florida All-State Elementary Chorus and Choir, or whatever. That's cool, man. I was bopping around in here. I like it. Bobby Troop, of course you know, originally wrote that.

0: 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X-Lax helps you.
1: What do you say, Benno, after you have a little X-Lax?
2: Ready to go.
1: That's correct. Tikiaki Orchestra.

0: Are you out of your mind?
1: I like that. Why?

0: come again?
1: Of course.
0: Oh, you done?
2: Yep.
3: Oh, let's get to the playlist, shall we?
4: It is.
3: Okay.
5: You know, far be it for me to complain, but I can't think of anything to talk about.
6: I think I talked to my friend Jason for a while today. I don't talk to anybody anymore. Now I talk to Tom Mink and now Jason, who I haven't talked to in a year, is like one of my best friends ever in the world. The kind of person that you could, if you got the phone call at 4 a.m, they needed a desperate ride to the airport or bail, you'd go. Unflinchingly, unthinkingly go. So anyways, I haven't spoken to him. Finally got to talk to him today. Oh my God, catching up a little bit. Meep. And then Owen. And then I was supposed to talk to Owen. I was supposed to call him and talk to him today. I thought he was... I got all screwed up. Then I talked to Jason. So now... Now I'm going to have Owen's mad at me, I bet, you know, because he's probably listening right now, cursing the bachelor pad. Oh! Shut up, Johnny. Dave Grusin is who you heard last in it. First set. Yes. And the tune is called April. And it was from The Girl from U.N.C.L.E. Do you care? Do you care? Do you really, really care? Let's see. Before that was Bachelor Number 3 from the Tikiaki Orchestra. Yes. Very special. I like this sound. Dude, this is what if Rick and Tina are listening. I don't even know, but that's kind of Rick and Tina music right there. A couple of martinis start dancing around, you know. But let's go back to, of course, Meet Mark. Little X-Lax, kind of a demo with a few attempts at convincing you to move your bowels. Route 66. And that was the Bobby Troop, Florida. I don't know. Well, let's get to this first. Bobby Troop, Florida All-State. What was it? The Allstate Elementary Chorus, right? But then it says 2016 Florida Music Educators Association. Bobby Troop, of course, is dead. So I don't know if he was actually doing the piano for this or not, if this is just like a little tribute thing or something. But this could be the release date as well. Yes, I'd like to think that it's actually really Bobby Troop. I don't know. We started the show in the first set with Billy Muir's Pennies from Heaven. Love that, man. All that Billy Muir stuff is so fun. Do you know? Did you know what I mean, man? Did you know what I'm talking about, man? I tell you what, I got some good music coming up for you too, man. I don't know if Keebler...
5: 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I'll tell you that right now. 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
6: And you, if you want to complain to management, can complain about the bachelor pad at Colony 3, etc., etc. Let's see, what do we have? Oh, I missed the time check. 6:18 p.m., I missed it. Sorry, Jeremiah. Well, he's not listening anyway. I got nobody listening no more.
7: I get it. It is crazy, man. No Sammy, no Jeremiah, no Diana, no Mary, no Commander Lawrence, nobody. Except Naked Fisherman.
6: Here it is, Pot-au-Fu and their version of Twiggy Twiggy. This is so much fun. This, you have to get up and do a little twist. Just a little. There you go.
8: 私猫と一緒に 3時間ママでいたのよ 私猫と一緒に
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2: Go on.

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2: Here you go, Keebler. Oh, she loves this tune. Ha! Here we go.

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1: Oh, my darling, tell me when.
2: Did you hear what I just said?
0: I don't know.
1: My darling, tell me when.
2: Why?

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1: Oh, wasn't it great, kids? I love it. So much fun.

0: All right, let's move on to another Perez Prado. Peanut Vendor, Fuego del Trópico.
1: I like that.

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He's not fit to be on the air. John, what are you doing back so soon? Why do you have that Mancini record pointed at my throat?

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Just close your eyes and just envision the place that you just left. 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This is it. This is the background theme music that should be piped through in every block, at least during rush hour. Walking your Park Avenue poodle

0: Are you out of your mind? 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
1: All right. Oh, too bad Sammy's not listening. I've got one of his favorites coming up. Too bad. Hey, we'll be hearing from Dino, Desi, and Billy. They'll be stopping by. And what else do we have here? Oh, good. Bendix. Yes, yes. You regular listeners who might wear python boots. No, what is it? Who might wear tennis shoes or an occasional python boot. See, that's exactly where I'm at right now. Screwed it up. Okay. So, I won't go into what you're hearing right now as a background. You've heard it before. But you just heard Ernest Tomlinson's Urban City Life score. His little Park Avenue tribute tune. Right? Right. Okay. But what did we throw in there on this nice hot bloody day? A little Wayne Newton and his Jingle Bell Rock. It's fun. Billy Muir's Sweet Leilani. That's right. We got two Billy Muirs in tonight.
2: Yeah.
1: Perez Prado. He started with Peanut Vendor. Wait a minute. How did I? No, no. Did I? Wow. Okay. All right. Well, okay. I'm going to go through these because I know it is. Okay. Jerry Goldsmith's The Man from U.N.C.L.E. From The Girl from U.N.C.L.E. I don't know what that one's about. I know that April was from The Girl from U.N.C.L.E. But I thought The Man from U.N.C.L.E. was The Man from U.N.C.L.E., not The Girl from U.N.C.L.E. Hmm. And it's not even April. Quando, Engelbert Humperdinck. We always send that one out to the Keebler. When?
3: What's a quando mean, Johnny?
1: No, not yet. Gotta get back up with the. Oh, that's right. Here we are. Yes. I didn't see this. We did start that set with Pato Fu. And their Twiggy Twiggy, this tune right here. The Pizzicato 5 do this the best. But this one's cool. I like it. I like it if it's stupid. I mean, it is stupid, but it's cool. All right, let's roll on. Let's do our Sammy song. And here it is. Okay. Yes, the Swingle Singers are going to do a fugue. Sonata number 37K402. Anyone for Mozart or Bach or Handel? But only vocal? Well, there it is. Here it goes. Have fun, enjoy it. 6:44 and 12 seconds. For those of you keeping track.

0: 6:45.
1: I like that.

0: Stop it!
1: It doesn't matter.
2: I don't care. You know, I can't be bothered with that.

0: Look, it's the birds.
1: No, it's some other group.
2: It's an intercontinental ballistics missile.
3: No! It's Superman!
4: Who is the man you can't ignore? It's Superman.
5: I don't care.
4: From Budapest to Baltimore, it's Superman.
6: Absolutely, yeah.

0: What are you talking about?
1: Who is the man you can't forget?
2: I don't know.
1: It's Superman.
0: Okay,
3: go on.
1: Who's faster than a super jet?
2: I don't know.
1: It's Superman.
3: I don't care.

0: Oh dear, dear, dear, dear. I thought the mic was off. Here's
1: Ladies
0: Bendix.
1: And gentlemen, thank you for having stayed at the Aquatel Atlantis. We hope you've enjoyed your visit with us 20 leagues beneath the sea.
2: A resort hotel under the sea. We at the Bendix Corporation believe it will happen, and before too many tomorrows go by.
3: How?
2: Just as you now drive around the countryside in the family car, one day you'll sightsee around the ocean floor
3: in
2: an amazing aquacopter. And the family car is in for some pretty big changes, too. 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
2: This is Bendix, the Tomorrow People.
3: Oh.
0: Yeah. We have to check now. 6:56. Oh, Boomer Baby. Oops. Oh, too late. I already took that out anyway. All right. Well, don't screw around. All right, let's check the automation, see what's up here. If we're close to the end of the other archived.
5: Got a couple of minutes left.
0: Hey, look.
5: 6:55, 52 seconds.
0: Let's listen to Johnny.
5: So, all right, let's do this.
0: All right.
5: Let's just say goodbye now so that I can get us all timed up right.
0: Yeah. Do I sound like that?
5: Yeah, popping that out. So again, man,
0: yeah.
5: I must say thank you so much. I don't even know how to thank you enough, Rosemary. It's just so cool, man.
0: Oh, my God.
5: The thought and the effort. It's just, like, so kind. Because I'm not like a kind person. I'm evil.
0: Yeah, I forgot. I forgot to say something about Rosemary, but she passed.
5: No, I can't say that.
0: So that sucks.
5: Because I would.
0: This is that archived thing.
5: That's why I like
0: obviously
5: more than human beings. But
0: bye, bye, Rosemary.
5: I
0: got to do a show for her.
5: I would die for Fred. Anyway.
0: I ended already. Come on.
5: I would die for my songbirds like that. So, anyway, Rosemary, it's just amazing. I don't know what to say. Every year, man, she's so cool to me.
0: Oh, good. I'm glad there's good words here about Rosemary. Well, listen.
5: I got to get a picture of that to you, too. Damn it. All that stuff, man. James Bond thing. Oh, my God.
0: Yeah.
5: Right,
0: yeah, Rosemary really did some cool stuff for me over the years. What are you going
5: to
0: do?
5: Let's go to that. No, no.
0: Oh, wow. This is... What the hell's going on
5: here?
0: No,
5: I want this.
0: All right. We have to extend.
5: 657.
0: Yeah, okay. All right. I'm sorry, guys. Yeah, I got a little caught up in that, listening to the archived show. Because it's going to lead into Tony O's uploaded show, of course. But... So, Rosemary, our longtime number one listener, passed recently.
5: And again, Pete...
0: She had a... really, really good, awesome life and all that. And, you know, I'm so glad I turned her on to VKR and all this. And she became, like, just a fan of everybody's. When we had our core little group of Lost and Found Oldies and the Orphanage of Rock and Roll and the Primitive Show and the Bachelor Pad, of course. So she became a big fan and supporter of the station and those shows, especially.
5: Email me at
0: Colony 3. Yeah. So, anyway, that's met Rosemary. She's gone. So, he's going bye bye. And then, of course, for you guys,
5: any whatevers.
0: I'm just waiting for this idiot on the air here to say, be seeing you.
5: Stay in touch. And,
0: come on. Hurry up, Johnny.
5: That's about it, guys.
0: That's about it. That's it.
5: Say goodnight, Ivy.
6: Goodnight, Ivy.
5: Be seeing you.
0: All right, guys.

0: Oh, you done?
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0: Yeah, I don't really care.
3: I think you're crazy.
4: Yeah, well, then you're right, because...
0: Okay, good.
4: You have to be slightly crazy to be on the radio.
0: Yeah.
3: You have to be slightly off the beam before you can make any dough.
0: Oh.
4: I'm a dramatic star, you know, who loves to play Lothario or do a tragic scene from Ivanhoe. But what happens to me on radio?
0: Bang, bang, bang, bang!
5: How you do?
4: You have to be slightly crazy to be on the radio.
0: Yeah.
4: You have to be slightly crazy to be on the radio.
0: Oh.

Hi, kids. How's everyone out there doing this week? And it's time for Dungeon Serenade, where we study the science of oldiesology. Yes, you like that term? I'm stealing that. Yeah, I'm stealing that from Joe Marchesani, who was one of the co-hosts of the Old Time Capsule show. And he announced one time on the air that the Time Capsule show specialized in the science of oldiesology. Yeah, so we're stealing that term because we're always trying to teach you something new here on Dungeon Serenade, and I go out of my way to study all of this stuff, to share all of this wonderful information with you guys, and tell stories about the records. The science of oldiesology, right here in the Dungeon Serenade. Let's get into it. It is showtime. Showtime, yes.

And a little diddy-diddy-diddy. And five discs right here in the Dungeon Serenade. Hi, kids. How's everyone doing? We're studying oldiesology every week on Dungeon Serenade. I'm glad that I heard that term. Yeah, oldiesology. We're scientists of oldiesology. And you guys are all like the students in the classroom learning about all of this. We just learned about the five discs, Come On Baby, on the Yale record label from 1960. Lenny Hutter was the lead singer on that one, and we're going to go back to him momentarily, a few minutes at least. And right before that, we heard from 1963 on Candlelight, or 1961 on Flagship, whichever version you may have. I have both. But anyway, Catalina 6 and It Had to Rain. Yeah, that's an old Dungeon favorite. I love that one. And Gus Gossard used to play both of those records many years ago on WPIX and CBS FM. And yeah, good sounds all around. Big New York sounds, right? Anyway, we're playing the sounds that you dig the most here in the Dungeon. Let us go now to the summer of 1958. This one came out two ways on the Mohawk record label. First, in 1958, it came out on the Green Mohawk record label. And in 1961, it was reissued because of the renewed interest in interest. Yeah, you like that? Interest. The new interest in oldies at Times Square Records. Yeah, it came out on Mohawk again on a styrene pressing with a red label. Lonnie and the Carillons in the Chapel of Tears. Another Gossard favorite right here in the Dungeon.

A little bit of Latin soul right here in the Dungeon Serenade. That was from the album Benitez and Nubella. The album was called Nightlife, and that was Eddie Benitez, I'm So Sad, on the Vaya record label, from an album that came out in 1976. And the group on that, all the vocalists, you know, that included a guy by the name of Victor Rodriguez. Now, Victor Rodriguez, he was the brother-in-law of Lenny Hutter, who we heard a little bit earlier on the show, singing lead with the Five Discs. Yeah. And Lenny Hutter and Victor, in the early 1980s, they sang together in the Chalets. Yeah. Right now, we're going to turn up the streetlight, put the a cappella out into the spotlight, Street Corner Showcase. We're going to hear from the Chalets right now. They recorded this one on a 45 on the LIRRA record label, which was an acronym for Long Island Rock and Roll Association. Yeah, 1982 was when this one came out, and this is a pretty damn good record, I gotta tell you. It's really good. Andy Maraglia, an original member of the Chalets, along with Lenny Hutter doing the lead, and I told you he was from the Five Discs, Victor Rodriguez, Roberta Bacola, and Joe Miranda, who sang with the Endings. Street Corner Showcase and My Foolish Heart. And, yeah, got the Chalets under the streetlight.

on the Lyra record label, L-I-R-R-A, which stands for Long Island Rock and Roll Association, The Chalets and My Foolish Heart from 1982. Right here in the Dungeon Serenade, yeah. That's the 1980s version of The Chalets. Andy Maraglia of the original Chalets is in that group, along with Lenny Hutter from the Five Discs, Vic Rodriguez, Roberta Bacola, the wife of Chris Bacola from Doobop Shoobop Records out in Long Island, and Joe Miranda from The Endings. Yeah, Chalets. Yeah, Street Corner Showcase. Let's go now to the original group, the original Chalets. Yeah, they started out in around 1957 or so, and they say that this next record was recorded in 57, but I don't think so. It doesn't sound like a 1957 recording. It sounds more like 1959 or so. It first came out on the True Light record label in 1960, and then it came out again on Roger Sherman's Dart record label, and then Andy Leonetti got a hold of it and put it out on Music Note in 1961. The original group consisted of Andy Maraglia, who also, by the way, he also sang in the Blendairs on Tin Pan Alley. Yeah, I bet you didn't know that. And the rest of the members were Donald Jones, Willie Callia, Phil Rayo, and Thomas Rock. Yeah, we're going to play not the Fat Mommy-O side, where they sing about going down to the liquor shop. We're going to flip it over and play the other side. Yeah, I'm playing it from my Dart pressing. Yeah, Who's Laughing? Who's Crying? Chalets, right here in the Dungeon.

Why is Tony O playing that one? That doesn't fit the show. But actually, it does in a way, because I got a story about that. From Batesville, Mississippi, where they make coffins. Yeah, the Batesville Casket Company is located in Batesville, Mississippi, where Thomas Wayne was from. He recorded that one with a girl group called the Delons, Tragedy, Fernwood, 1958. Yeah, and the story about why I'm playing that is as follows. Early in 1958, when Elvis Presley was drafted, Scotty Moore from his band joined the Fernwood record label as vice president, and he produced that one. It was a million-hit seller for Thomas Wayne. And when Elvis got out of the service, instead of going back to work with Elvis, Scotty sold his interest in Fernwood Records in the summer of 1960, and he went to work for Sam Phillips at Sun Records as a record producer. Yeah, what do you know about that? So with that said, we're going to get into our next portion of our story. There was a record that was recorded in 1960. This group is from Memphis, Tennessee. Yeah. Members of this group included Percy Millen, who was the lead singer on this next one, Laverne Edwards, second tenor, Fonnie Harley, first tenor, William Glenn, he's the baritone, and Cornethers Kirk Kirkwood, he was the bass. This group is a favorite of Tommy Harford, so we'll send this one out to him. And the group was called The Lyrics. And this has been a favorite record on many shows throughout the last, who knows how many years. Yeah, this has become a favorite. And the group, The Lyrics, recorded a song called Let's Be Sweethearts Again. Right? This came out in 1961 on Fernwood, and give it a listen. I think you'll like this one. I like it. I think it's great. Lyrics, Let's Be Sweethearts Again, right here on the Dungeon Serenade, as we tell a story that has songs that you dig the most.

And doo-doo-wop, we're talking about Fernwood Records in the dungeon. Yes, on the Fernwood record label from 1961, the lyrics, and the song was called Let's Be Sweethearts Again, written by Cornethers' Kirk Kirkwood, their bass singer. Yeah, Fernwood Records had about 40 releases from 1957 up to 1965, mostly country records, rockabilly, and instrumentals. Probably a lot of them were custom pressings that the recording artist might have paid to have them pressed up. They only had one big hit, a huge hit, with Thomas Wayne and Tragedy, and there was even a cover version on the label by a band called the Psychos that sounded like Bill Black's Combo. It was an instrumental. We're not going to play it, so don't worry. You're safe. And that lyrics record should have been a big hit, but it wasn't. I don't know why. I guess they didn't promote it enough. And I want to make mention of the fact that you can hear Dungeon Serenade three different ways. 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Yeah, we're on the org. You can hear Dungeon Serenade Monday nights from 6 to 8 p.m. on Doo-Wop Cafe Radio, www.doowopcafe.org. And the following Friday, you hear the rebroadcast on the fabulous KKSM in San Diego, Oceanside, out in California, at Palomar College at 1320 on the AM dial, all up and down the coast. Anyway, the lyrics did one other record that was connected to Fernwood. It was on the Mid-South record label in December of 1962. It was written by Millen and Kirkwood, members of the group, and I believe this was a Fernwood-produced custom pressing that they probably paid for. Yeah, the lyrics, this one from 1962 on Mid-South, it's called Crying Over You, and it's right here in the dungeon.

taking a look at the pages of the Al Chalmers Alan Freed diary right now. That one was the Love Notes United on the Holiday record label. Alan Freed debuted both sides of it on his radio show on 1010 Winds in New York on Thursday, January 31st of 1957. The group consisted of Joe Shallow, James Coney, Johnny Hicks, Lucy Cedeno, a.k.a. Lucy Rivera, on the End record label. Yeah, Johnny Hicks, he was the lead tenor on that one, and Joe Shallow was the second tenor. James Coney was the bass, and those three guys were members of the Ivories on the Jaguar record label. And Lucy Cedeno, a.k.a. Lucy Rivera, she went on to marry Gary U.S. Bonds. Digging through the pages of the Alan Freed journal that Al Chalmers kept back in the 1950s, from 1955 to 1959 when he went off the air, we're going to go to August 7th of 1958, where Alan Freed played the other side of this record. Find the videos. Moonglow, you know. On the Casino record label.

0: let me give you a little bit of clarification there, because I think I might have said it like the wrong way or something. Alan Freed did not play Moonglow You Know. He played the other side, Trickle Trickle, which was a huge hit in New York for the videos, and it debuted on Thursday, August 7th of 1958. There's no notes in the diary that say that Alan Freed played the Moonglow side. But I wanted to play Moonglow You Know. Anyway, the videos from Jamaica, Queens, Ronald Cuffey is the lead, Clarence Bassett, first tenor, Charles Baskerville, second tenor. We had Johnny Jackson doing baritone, Ron Woodall doing bass, Ronald Cuffey and Clarence Bassett, I believe, were in the Five Sharps on Jubilee, and Clarence Bassett and Charles Baskerville went on to become Shep's Limelights. Yeah, right here in the Dungeon Serenade, looking through Al's diary of Alan Freed entries, and this one debuted on Friday, October 12th of 1956 on the Premium label, The Escorts, and Sorry.
1: Sorry.

From Austin, Texas, the Slades and You Cheated on the Domino record label from May of 1958. I always liked that version better than the Shields version. I guess it's because it's the original one. This record has a story. Let me tell you the story about this. The record broke in L.A., and when it broke, the distributor out there in Los Angeles wanted complimentary records to give out at dances and give to radio stations to promote it. Domino Records stopped comping them, which ticked off the distributor. So the distributor went to George Mottola. He put together the Shields specifically to re-record it note for note, with the exception of the that floating tenor on it. And they released it on his Tender record label. And when the Shields record crushed the Slades on the charts, Mottola sold it to Randy Woods, who released it on Dot for national distribution. And there's a moral to this story. Don't piss off 1950s record distributors, because they'll come back and get you, you know. And that's what happened. Now, there was a follow-up to that in 1958 called You Gambled, also on Domino Records, and you know, same style as You Cheated, but the record went nowhere. And then in 1960, there was an answer record, an actual answer record, recorded by Joyce Heath, and she was backed up by the Slades. It was called I Cheated. So we're going to hear that now, yeah, to finish out our story. Yeah, Oldiesology 101 right here in the Dungeon Serenade. Joyce Heath and the Slades, I Cheated on Domino from October of 1960.

There you go. The story of I Cheated, right here in the Dungeon Serenade. We heard the Slade's version that came out on Domino, and we heard Joyce Harris backed up by the Slades on Domino, and I Cheated, the answer record. Yeah, that one from October of 1960, right here in Dungeon Serenade. Tony L. with you, playing science. Yeah, we're playing science today. Yeah, the science of oldies-ology. And the songs that you dig the most. Yeah, I hope you're digging them. Anyway, let's turn up the streetlight right now. Put the acapella out into the spotlight. Street Corner Showcase time. And this is something interesting. This was recorded live at the subway station on West 67th Street in New York City back in 2013. Michael Bublé. Or Bublé, is the artist on this one. And to be honest, I can't name any of the songs that he ever did because, you know, he's more of a, like a jazz kind of guy or a contemporary music kind of guy. I don't know any of his stuff except for this one. The group on this is called Naturally Seven, and the song itself was on his album, To Be Loved, from 2013. I never heard it, so I don't know if it's this version or not. This version's recorded live in the subway. Michael Bublé, I can never get his name right, doing a Smokey Robinson tune, Who's Loving You?, right here in the Street Corner Showcase. And this is pretty good. I think you're going to like it. Michael Bublé.

0: All my life. Yeah, I've been lost for you only, babe. So come on home, babe.
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I'm with Tony O, the greatest disc jockey on the radio. Keep spinning them, Tony. You're the best. You want another one? Hey, you listen to the Tony O Dungeon Serenade Show, the greatest show on the radio.